to tell you this. You are more than a man could ever want. Wait a minute, just let me that.

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3: You're inside the Sweat Hotel. 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
3: Hey, Tammy, how you doing, baby? 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
2: 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Now, how many apologies are out there right now? Well, hit me up and apologize if you have one. Again, the number is 866-92-SWEAT.

This is such a crazy feeling, though. I don't want to get too attached, but I feel like I already am. My mind's telling me one thing, but I guess I should listen to my heart. Right?

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4: Hey, this is Keith.
5: Who am I
4: speaking to?
5: Patricia.
4: Hey, Patricia. How you doing? Where you calling from, girl?
5: Macon, Georgia.
4: Okay, what can I do for you tonight?
5: I was calling to apologize to my fiancé, Mike. I've been learning how to trust him lately, and he doesn't think that I love him anymore, and I just wanted to let him know that I do.
4: Okay, you've been learning how to trust him.
5: Yes, he messed it up and it went away.
4: Okay, how did he mess it up?
5: He put his hands on me.
4: He put his hands on you?
5: Yeah.
4: Oh, so he was violent towards you?
5: Yeah, he was coming towards me and he cheated so numerous times and I just got tired of it and just let it go.
4: Okay. I hope that works out. I mean, it's kind of hard to trust someone or for a woman to trust a man when he does something like that. So I hope that situation definitely works out for you, okay?
5: Okay.
4: All right, baby girl. Thank you for checking in. I appreciate you. Bye-bye.
5: All right.
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0: we live up to those expectations? So one of the things we focus on with our programs is this, is we work on, at the subconscious level, the image or snapshot of yourself. If you have a healthy image, you attract healthy habits. We work on, under hypnosis, taking the pleasure association out for smokers that they have towards smoking, putting back in what they already know consciously, that it's a filthy, disgusting habit that they never wish they start in the first place, that's killing them dead. And we get them out of these sessions feeling good about themselves, and guess what? They want to do these things instead of feel like they have to do them.
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3: Hey, this is Keith. Who am I speaking to?
4: Hi, this is Keith.
3: Yes, it's Keith.
4: Who am I speaking to?
3: What's going on with you, baby?
4: Hi, my name is Tanya. My confession is that I wanted to tell my boyfriend that I was sorry for calling his wife and telling her that we was having an affair for over a year, and now she's divorcing him.
3: What made you do that?
4: Because I thought that would make him be with me.
3: Does he want to be with you now, or does he just want to leave you alone after that?
4: He don't want to have nothing to do with me.
3: Didn't you know that was going to happen?
4: I figured if she didn't want him, then he would want me.
3: But you know, you forced the issue. You knew he was in a situation anyway, so basically what you did was make that situation worse.
4: Yeah.
3: You caused a major problem in the household.
4: And I'm sorry, because I didn't ever mean to cause any problems. I guess I wasn't thinking.
3: Let me ask you a question.
4: Mm-hmm.
3: You knew he was married while you were dealing with him, right?
4: Yeah.
3: You didn't think that was going to cause a problem?
4: I didn't think I would have liked him. You know, like, fall in love with him or not like that.
3: So you tried to force the issue then. You tried to make him be with you, regardless.
4: Yeah.
3: Well, what you going to do now, baby?
4: There ain't nothing I can do but move on.
3: All right, baby girl. Thank you for checking in. Love you, girl. All right.
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2: 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So call your maintenance man at 866-92-SWEAT. That's 866-927-9328. 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
1: The Sweat Hotel.
2: Hey, this is Keith. Who am I speaking to?
3: My name is Shannon.
2: Hey, Shannon. How you doing, baby? What can I do for you tonight?
3: I would like to confess to my boyfriend, Otis, that all those times I treated him bad and wrong and act like I didn't care, that and when I didn't love him, that I truly love him. And that he is the center of my heart.
2: So why were you playing games with him all this time?
3: Because I didn't want to get close to him. You know, I was scared to let somebody get close to me because the things in the past that I've been through. But I'm willing to take a chance with

0: him because he's truly a good man.
1: And you've been hurt a whole lot before?
0: Yes, I have.
1: You said a whole lot or a little bit? I mean, how many times have you been hurt?
0: I've been hurt twice. And the last time, it was a guy I was supposed to marry, and he chose to use drugs instead of have a relationship. I tried to help him, you know, stay clean and everything, but he chose a life of drugs, and it hurt because, you know, the drugs were more powerful. And after that, I shut down and built up a big brick wall, and I wouldn't let people get close to me. So when it seemed like Otis was trying to get close to me, I didn't want to accept it. So I'm just willing to take a chance with him because I love him.
1: All right, baby girl. I wish you luck with this, okay? I hope things work out for you, okay?
0: Thank you, Keith.
1: All right, baby girl. Thank you so much. Thank you for checking in. I appreciate that.
0: All right. Bye.
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0: Tanisha. How you doing?
1: Hey, baby. How you doing? What can I do for you tonight?
0: I was just giving a call in. I'm always listening to you all. And I just want to let you know that you're doing a great job.
1: 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Thank you. I appreciate that. How's your night going so far?
0: It's going pretty well.
1: It's going pretty well.
0: Well, and yours?
1: I'm good. I'm good. So let me help you continue your night to be a good one, all right?
0: All right.
1: All right, baby. Have a good night. Take care.
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As Jerry always says, don't dream it, drive it. 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

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As Jerry always says, don't dream it, drive it. 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

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As Jerry always says, don't dream it, drive it. WYJJ Trenton Jackson.

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2: 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And we get them out of these sessions feeling good about themselves, and guess what? They want to do these things instead of feel like they have to do them.
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0: world.
1: This is hot chocolate, all over the world on a Monday. And this Monday, I want you to be mindful that God is with you. This Monday, I want you to remember that God is with you. This Monday, I want you to be reassured that he's going to bring you out, that everything, Lord have mercy, is going to be all right. 901-219-2020, that is the number to call for all of your life insurance needs. 901-219-2020. I'm Hot Chocolate. So glad to be with you this Monday. I want you to state this. God loves me on a Monday. Because some of you all are already in a bad mood this Monday. Tell me, say it out loud. Tell the world by way of text messaging. God loves me on a Monday at 901-219-2020. Family, he loves you on a Monday. He loves you. He is with you. He is on your side. I am Hot Chocolate all over the world. Monday is your day to be blessed. Monday is the day for God to manifest something big. Monday is the day for harvest to show up for you. Honey, I want you to text me, God loves me on a Monday. Because I feel you, and certainly you need to be encouraged about that. You need to be empowered about that. You need to be reassured that on this Monday, God is with you. That on this Monday, this could be the day of breakthrough. That God wants to bring you out. On this Monday, God has not forgotten about you. On this Monday, you're on God's mind. On this Monday, he's working some things out behind the scenes. Yes, he is. On this Monday, promotion is waiting for you. On this Monday, an opportunity just might open for you. Instead of griping about Mondays, instead of being negative about Mondays, God loves me on a Monday. I want you to text that to me at 901-219-2020. God loves me and you on a Monday, family. 901-219-2020. That's 901-219-2020. God loves you on a Monday. God's going to bless you on a Monday. My God. God is with you on a Monday. You're on God's mind on a Monday. How about that? 901-219-2020. Text me. God loves me on a Monday. You're in a bad mood. You're fighting. You're mad. You're frustrated. You don't want to go to the

job. You don't want to drop the children off. But God loves you on a Monday. Let me tell you how I know. He didn't allow you to die during the weekend. Yeah. You were so important to him that he wanted to make himself known to you on a Monday. He wanted to make sure you were alive on this Monday. God loves you on a Monday, family. He's going to work some things out on a Monday. Somebody listen to Hot Chocolate, may get a loan approval on a Monday. Some of you may get a promotion on a Monday. Some of you may get an approval for something you've been waiting on a long time. Guess what? It might happen on a Monday. That's how big God is. That's how good God is. That's how much God loves you on a Monday. I am Hot Chocolate all over the world, 901-219-2020. I'm just your reminder. I'm just the nudge to keep you thinking and thanking that God is with you on a Monday. 901-219-2020. Be blessed, family. Stay lifted. Be encouraged. Because God's got you on a Monday. Yes. Yeah, I hope that I helped to turn that Monday madness around in your mind. I hope I helped to elevate the Monday mindset. And I hope I helped you to remember that manifestation can happen now on a Monday. Don't count God out on a Monday. It may not look all of what you wanted to look today, but God's got you. Guess when? On a Monday. 901-219-2020. I love you, family. God loves you more. We're going to the top on a Monday. And I'm going to pray for you today. Can I pray for you on a Monday? I would love to do that, family. 901-219-2020. I wanted to tell you all something. Some of you all, this just came to mind, you need to travel outside your city. You don't have to go to the other side of the world. But family, don't live a complaining, downtrodden, I don't believe nothing good is going to happen for me lifestyle. God wants to bless you this Monday. What a different mindset too, on a Monday. Start planning that trip to Jamaica. You don't have to have the money. Start doing the research. Start planning that trip to Florida. You don't have to have the money. Do the research. And God will manifest the money for you, your children, your children's children. Your children deserve to see something beyond Tennessee, beyond Kentucky, beyond Mississippi, beyond wherever you're listening from. God wants to elevate your mindset, even about travel. Guess when? On a Monday. 901-219-2020. We're taking our Mondays back. We're not going to be complaining and downtrodden. No, not on a Monday. 901-219-2020. I'm ready to help you get life insurance coverage. Guess when? On a Monday. Yes, this is a wonderful day to make sure that your family is not put in a bad position when you leave. Because, man, I'm a witness. Grieving is hard enough. Thankful I had life insurance when I lost my loved ones. But do you have it? Because they don't deserve grief and begging and borrowing for a funeral. If you don't care about how you buried, care about your family. Love them enough. Speaking of this, on a Monday, I'm trying to get to the next segment, but these things just keep coming to mind. I sat down with someone the other day, and the husband didn't want to get life insurance. But here's the beauty of it, family. Our company allows you to get life insurance on the other spouse, even if they won't do it for themselves. So I have a company. Let's say the wife doesn't want coverage. Normally it's the husband, but we just gonna pretend like it's the wife. Says, well, just throw me in a dumpster. You know, if you're legally married, that other spouse does not have to be there. I do have to make special arrangements for that for you. But we have a company who will legally, want to put that out there, legally allow you to
get coverage on your spouse without them being there. They may be working. Some spouses want it, but we can't get the schedules right because they work third shift and they're sleeping during the day. Well, whatever.

And her husband said, I don't want no insurance. I don't care what happens. But it leaves the burden on the other spouse. So don't go by what they say. Get coverage, even if you have to pay for your husband's coverage or for your wife's coverage. It's worth it not to have to beg for a funeral if they die first. Don't that make sense on a Monday family? Yes, it does. 901-219-2020. Don't forget, I'm going to pray for you at the end of this show on a Monday. I love you, 901-219-2020. Always giving you the best that I've got. 901-219-2020. I'm Hot Chocolate. Stay with me, family. Prayer at the end. I'm excited about praying for you on a Monday. Stay with me. You know what, family? Hot Chocolate decided to create a Monday decree. Because people are sad on Mondays, they're depressed on Mondays, they feel weary on Mondays, they don't want to go to work on Mondays, they don't want to drop the kids off on Mondays, or the kids don't want to go to school or wherever they need to be on Mondays. We have made Mondays a mess. We've turned Mondays into a negative situation when the real truth of the matter is God did not let you die during the weekend. So we should wake up and rejoice on Mondays, because somebody died this past Friday, Saturday, Sunday, or even early Monday morning. But here you are hearing Hot Chocolate's voice because God gave you another chance. Oh, I feel God right there on a Monday. We need to start praising God for a Monday. And a Monday signifies another week that God can show up for you. Another week that what didn't work out last week might just work out this week. Monday is the opening to the work week, to the business world, to the world of great manifestation. So many opportunities happen on Mondays. So we're going to stop complaining. That's a slap in God's face when he woke you up on a Monday and somebody else didn't wake up. We all know a loved one who's gone, but we woke up today. So let's repeat after me. This decree that I created, yes, just for you, yes, about Mondays. Hot Chocolate created this decree for Mondays. Okay, repeat after me. Lord, I thank you for this Monday. Lord, I open my heart to you this Monday. Lord, I open my resources to you. For you to feel, redirect, and do something new on a Monday. I'll repeat that because you have to repeat after me. Lord, thank you for opening resources for me on a Monday. Let's pause right there. That way you don't have to say so much. Thank you for opening doors, creating new things, bringing great resources, more money to me on a Monday. Y'all see how I expanded that a little bit from the original? Thank you, Lord, for money-making Mondays for me. Thank you, Lord, for money-making Mondays for me. Thank you, Lord God, that there are blessings that are hidden just for me. Thank you, Lord God, that this is my opportunity to grow this week. This is my opportunity to move my body better this week. This is my opportunity to eat better this week. This is my opportunity to make better decisions in all areas of my life on a Monday. God, I praise you for this Monday. I celebrate the fact that I get to see this Monday. Forgive me for complaining about Mondays. Because now I see Mondays open the week for you to manifest your greatness. So I celebrate Mondays. Mondays were made for me. Hope everybody is repeating. Mondays were made for me. Manifestation can happen for me on a Monday. Even this Monday. Thank you, God, for Mondays. I honor the Mondays you've given me. And Lord, I want to

many Mondays as you will allow me to have. That means I'm still alive and still pursuing purpose and operating in it. Thank you, Lord, for this purpose-driven Monday. Thank you, Lord, for this manifestation Monday. Thank you, Lord, for this money-making Monday. Thank you, Lord, for this money-making Monday. Thank you for blessing my family this Monday. Thank you for blessing whatever my hands do this Monday. Thank you for blessing our footsteps this Monday. Thank you for being an empowering God in my life this Monday. Thank God for Mondays. And I'll always, always thank God for Mondays moving forward. This was written by Hot Chocolate to help us decree and declare and change our perspectives about Mondays. Be lifted, family. Be forever grateful for Mondays, family. And let's expect God to bless us in big ways on a Monday. Ha ha! Hot Chocolate all over the world. Written by me, just for you. And it's for me too. Love you. Stay with me. Do you know anybody ages 0 to 85? 0 meaning 30 days old, up to age 85. I can write them an application more than likely today. Most people between the ages of 0 and 85 can be covered by Hot Chocolate today in the next 30 minutes. Yeah, all you have to do is call me 901-219-2020. Now, you can keep the policy until you leave this world, way beyond 85. I just can't write an application for you if you're over 85. So if you know anybody 85 years old or younger, your mama, your daddy, your sister, your brother, your cousin, call me. Let's get them covered today. Your niece, your nephew, your godchildren. What are you waiting on? Oh, you just needed my phone number, right? 901-219-2020. I'm so glad to give it to you. Let me tell you something. Our insurance is incredible. We had a client, true story, that died not long ago on a Saturday, okay? And one of the friends of the person who died called me because they knew me as the person's agent. Follow me, family, 901-219-2020. You better call me. And on Monday, I was able to have that money in the wife's account. So somebody called me that person had passed away. I knew the person who called me. And so before I even called the wife, I called and put a death claim in for the person because I looked on social media. I saw that it was true. I said, let me help them before they even call me. Let me call for them. By the time the wife called me, I had already set it up for her to get her money on that Monday. And the husband died on a Saturday. What am I saying? 901-219-2020. Family, family, family. We have a company now who's number one in what they do. And you can qualify to have your money within 24 to 48 hours. Yeah. And if you don't qualify for that soon, they typically pay on average in 7 to 14 days if you don't get it the first 24 to 72 hours. In other words, they pay fast. I found a company that pays really fast, and I can get you covered, and they allow you to pre-plan everything. Let the church say pre-plan. We tired of families fighting over the house, the car, the watches, the jewelry, the couch, the dog, who gonna get the cat, because auntie didn't put nothing in writing. Mama didn't put nothing in writing. Granddaddy forgot to let us know how it was supposed to be. So we have a family support plan that allows you to pre-plan everything. How many of you all would have loved to have saved money at the funeral home?
They sold you a film for $10,000 because you were crying and you wanted to.

prettiest casket for mama, and you wanted the biggest flowers for auntie, yeah, and you wanted the most expensive casket for your pastor, for your dad, family, I'm here to tell you that we can help you save money at the funeral home. Can I get a witness? 901-219-2020. And once you get a policy with us, that service is free. Can a church say free service? So families don't have to fight. Families don't have to try to figure out, what did grandmama want? What did granddaddy want to happen? Who's supposed to get the car? Now you supposed to get the car. Now Henry's supposed to get the car. And Sarah mad because she said, he told me I could have the car. 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All right, family, let's pray. We thank you, Lord, for this Monday. We honor you on this Monday. We commit this Monday to you, oh God. You've got great plans for us today. You've got money for us today. You've got an opportunity for us to share your glory today. You've got an opportunity for us to witness the plan of Jesus Christ to someone today. You've got an opportunity for us, God, to pursue purpose today, to walk in our purpose today. So we thank you for this Monday. And we want to ask that you forgive us. We've complained and we've griped. And we've stuttered in our thanks for Monday. We have not given you the thanks that we should have. We've done just the opposite. We've complained. Life and death is in your hands, oh God, but it's also in our tongues. And many of us have said that we dislike Monday so much until that's been our experience, negative things on Monday. On Mondays, but we reverse that by our words today. We're looking for big things, better things on a Monday. Bless our families this Monday. Oh God, show us how to make great things happen on a Monday. Give us new ideas today. Give us the roadmap to implement those ideas, oh God. On this Monday, we thank you, Lord God, for the opportunity to know you, the opportunity to stand in you, the opportunity to move better in you, even on a Monday. You're an amazing God, and you make amazing things happen. Lord, I ask that you bless my mother and my father on a Monday. Bless my husband. Bless my wife on a Monday. Bless my children and grandchildren. Look on my elderly neighbors, my elderly saints in our church, God, the mothers and the fathers who are elderly. Help me to remember them on a Monday. Help me to remember, oh God, to cook for somebody or do someone's laundry who can't do it for themselves, oh God. Help us to be more mindful on Mondays, oh God. Mindful of those who need us. Maybe we can just make a simple meal for somebody who can't make it for themselves on a Monday. Father, we honor you on a Monday. This is our opportunity to give service to our communities on a Monday. God, we are not arguing with your decisions for our lives on a Monday, because your decision was to wake us up today. So we thank you for that decision. Your decision was to get us a little bit closer to our breakthrough on a Monday. And we thank you for that decision. God, we thank you for favor today. We thank you for people we will encounter today. We'll share the good news of who you are today.

God, help us to be a light where we are, not complainers, not people who are always coming with negativity, but God, help us to be the light in dark places, even through our words, through our attitudes, oh God. We thank you, Lord God, and again, forgive us for griping and complaining and throwing a fit about Mondays. Forgive us, oh God, for snapping at everybody on a Monday, being mean and hateful, God. That is not you. This is the day the Lord has made, and we're going to rejoice on a Monday and be glad in it. And we thank you, Lord God, for what you have planned for us this week. We thank you, Lord God, for those we will uplift and encourage this week. We thank you, Lord God, for those encounters we will have this week that we don't even know about right now. God, we lift everything about a Monday to you, everything about our steps to you. God, there's so many new things you have for us, and we're not even aware of it yet. But we thank you, Lord God, that as we go throughout this Monday, you will speak to us. You will order our steps. You'll give us new ideas and innovative things to pursue, oh God. You'll give us closure in the areas we need it, oh God. You'll help us, God, those who are walking through grief. You'll show us how to do that better on a Monday. God, we thank you, Lord God. Somebody's going through a divorce, and they need your comfort on a Monday. Somebody just lost a loved one. They need your comfort on a Monday. So we seek after you, oh God. Somebody's got a deadline, a paper to finish, a dissertation. So many things going on, oh God, in our households and in our lives. So we really do need you on a Monday. We need you to strengthen us for the week, guide us for the week, empower us for the week, show us new directions, new ways to go, order our steps this week, God. We surrender ourselves to you on a Monday. We thank you so much. We love you so much. You're an awesome God. Awesome God. And we thank you for being who you are, even on a Monday. Thank you that I can see this Monday. I can live in it, walk in it, and get better today. God, I thank you, Lord God, even for commitments to move our bodies and to eat better. God, we thank you, Lord God, that even in our exercise and our food choices, they will honor you today, huh? On a Monday. And we thank you, Lord God. We won't do cycles of negative repetitions on a Monday, but we will use this Monday to move forward consistently in new directions in our eating, consistently in new directions in our exercise, consistently in new directions in having a positive attitude, consistently in being nice to people and being kind to people, and really even filling our brains and our spirits up with those things that honor you and push us closer in our purpose or to our purpose, that help us to move in our purpose and operate in our destiny. That's what we seek after on a Monday. We love you, Lord. We need you. We bless ourselves, our families, our connections, oh God. Thank you for new connections this week, new favor this week. God, there are some people who don't know our names who will get to know them in positive ways, empowering ways this week. We love you so much. And even our social media, we will use it to bless others, even on a Monday. In Jesus' name, amen. Amen. God bless you, family. God is with us. Yes, he is. And guess when? On a Monday. I am Hot Chocolate all over the world. I love you so much, family. I'm out of here. Bye. 901-219-2020. Oh, a Monday is a great day to do what you said you were going to do weeks ago or months ago, to call Hot Chocolate and get some life insurance. And by the way, somebody called me the other day, and they said that I had no voicemail set up. They called the wrong number. So a lot of times people get the ones, the nines, and the twos confused in my phone number. Check my number right now on your phone. Make sure, and if you're in a car with somebody, remind them to check it when they're no longer driving. Make sure it says 901-219-2020. That's 901. Remember, I'm not a 731 number. 901-219-2020. Call that number and get covered. Guess when? On a Monday. Love you, family. I'm out of here. I bless your Monday in the name of the Lord. Go get it. Bye.

Good morning, everybody. You are listening to The Voice. Come on, dig me now. One and only Steve Harvey. Oh, man, got a radio show. Man, got a radio show and a whole lot more, too, man. God is good to me. I have no other explanation. I have no other explanation of my existence and where I stand in this thing called life, except if it was not for the goodness of God Almighty, if it was not for His grace and His mercy, there's no way I could exist the way that I do. I would not be who I am or where I am. I am who I am and where I am simply because God is who He is. If it was not for God, I would have no testimony for you because I would have failed every single test. Plain, pure, and simple. I can sit here today and tell you flat out that it is purely because of God's grace and mercy that I exist today, because of His favor. See, now, he shows us favor in life because of a combination of things I've discovered. And this is not the whole answer to life. I can assure you it's not. But this is a combination that I've grown to understand better and better. And I wish I had gotten it earlier in my life. But here it is. If you take faith and you combine it with an incredible work ethic, then God has the greatest opportunities to show you favor. That's the best way I can explain success to you from my standpoint. It is the combination of faith and work that produces the most opportunities for God to show you favor. See, a lot of times we want God to bless us, but we ain't doing nothing for Him to bless. So now we sideways in the equation a little bit. But see, if you had the faith in God that God can do anything but fail, that God will get you through, that God will see you through, that the God you serve is the greatest giver of all good things. If you kept that faith intact through it all and you produced an incredible work ethic, that allows the most opportunities for God to show you favor. See, without that, what you want God to do? See, you can have faith and be sitting at the house watching TV. There's nothing being produced, no opportunities for God to show you favor. And you got to do some things, man, that you are uncomfortable doing or don't feel like doing, or something that don't have the right payoff right in front of your face, with the faith that it'll pay off later on. See, too many people are working for the right now reward. And the right now reward is not how it works. Sometimes the reward is coming later on up the road. But the only way you can know that is if you got to apply the faith. And see, the reason you don't know that it's coming like that, or you have to have faith to believe that it's coming, because faith is the belief in things that you cannot see. That's what faith is. You know, you standing at, let me give you an example. You standing at the crosswalk with a walk sign on it, and the sign flashing on the corner, don't walk. Then the signs say, walk. What do you think your chances of making it across that street is? Well, pretty good. Because guess what? The signs say walk. You can see the other side. There's other people in the crosswalk walking. So guess what? You strike out blindly. It don't take a lot of faith to get across that street. That's not what I'm talking to you about. I'm talking about the faith, the belief in things that you cannot see. The faith that what I'm doing today, I believe in my heart of hearts that God wouldn't bring me this far to leave me, that God is a true and living God, that He keeps His promises, that later on, these things that I'm working towards right now going to pay off later on. See, too many people want the reward right now. See, that's not the exhibition of faith. If it's the right thing to do, if it's a good thing to do, if it's a just thing to do, see, if it's sin in it, it ain't God.
You can just clear it on up right there. You can stop all the wondering if that's his voice talking to you, if it's the right thing to do. If it's sin in it, it's not God talking to you. Kill it. You can shut it down. You ain't got to wonder about it. Go down there and seek revenge. That ain't God. Go tell him off when you see him. That ain't God. Anything that's got sin in it is not God's voice telling you to do it. So you can kill that conversation today. That's how you know. But if you align yourself up, man, and what you're doing is just and right and correct and pleasing in the sight of God, it'll pay off for you later on. And see, here's the best way I can tell it to you. Here's another way. When you're going somewhere, when you're on the road to going somewhere, and you know the somewhere that you're trying to get to, let's say you've set a goal or a vision for yourself, you know where you want to get to, you got a good idea, and you're on your way to going there, listen to me. When it gets hard, and it is going to get hard, when it gets difficult, and it is going to get difficult, when it becomes challenging, and it is going to become challenging, when it becomes all three of those things, when it don't look like it's going to happen, don't stop and complain so much. But see, I know he done blessed me, but in the middle of it, man, I felt a little heavy. And you got to be careful when it get hard for you, because you'll find yourself complaining. And when you complain, and see, what you can't do is you can't complain so much that you forget that the place that you're trying to go to, you actually on your way there still. See, don't get caught up in the complaining and then lose sight of your blessing that's actually happening to you. What, really, man, of all the times to register a complaint to God, to sit up and go, hey, man, I wanted to ease back into this thing. Ease back in. Man, you in. It's a tornado whirling around you. You ain't got time to ease back in. You got to go on and jump back in it. It is what it is. To whom much is given, much is required. Always appreciate the blessings. Don't get so caught up in the complaints that you lose sight of the blessings, man. God got a lot for you in your life, man. But you got to have them two things, y'all. You got to take that faith, and you got to apply a crazy work ethic to it. And that creates the most opportunities for God to show you favor. And when God starts showing you favor, man, all them seeds you planted, all of that wheat you've been sowing, all of that hard work you've been put in, God will pay.

0: 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Okay? Cool.
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0: Gentlemen, here we go again. Man, if you've heard this before, that's a blessing. So hearing it again, just another blessing. We made it. He did it. Ain't nothing left to do now except be grateful. I mean, I don't know how else to put it to you. I don't know why you would not be smiling this morning at the fact that you're still here. I know I am, man, because, whew, as challenging as life can be, and it is for all of us, we have to have those challenges. Those are tests. Those are promises being filled. Everything, all that's in there. Just be grateful, man. Be glad you're here. I know I am, man. I feel pretty good this morning, man. I'm inviting y'all to do the same. Why not? Even if you so-called got up on the wrong side of the bed, at least you got up. Hello. Hello. Do you know somebody just wants to get up out the bed today?
1: Amen.
0: And if you were able to do that, that's a blessing.
1: Amen.
0: It's some people that just wanted to wake up and be able to lay there. They didn't do it. You ought to be grateful. So if you're here with any measure of health, get grateful, man. Hey, ladies and gentlemen, this is Steve Harvey Morning Show. Shirley Strawberry, Carla Pharrell, Mississippi Monica Jr. Government name is Kill Spates, and the legend that is Nephew Tommy. And then there is yours truly, Say Moi. Estefanio. Yeah.
2: You're bilingual up in here this morning.
0: I'm bilingual. That's Croatian and Spanish. It's all this. Junior, anything going on your mind today?
3: I'm going to tell you something, Unc. I'm so glad you asked me, because I'm serious, Unc. I need my wife back, man. I can't be here by myself. She's been gone since Thursday. She in Houston. But I'm going to tell you right now, I cannot be by myself. I can't take care of myself, Unc. I just found this out. I'm telling you right now, I ain't had a vegetable since Thursday. I had a vegetable. I've been eating so much stuff around here. When she come home, she gonna be mad. Refrigerator full of pizza, ice cream. Where's the vegetables? I can't do it.
0: Yeah.
3: I need somebody to love me. She need to come back home. Her husband gonna have so many issues if she don't get back home. I can't believe it, I can't be by myself. I'm talking about. I ain't had no broccoli. I ain't had no rice. I ain't had none of this stuff. A tomato?
0: Yeah.
3: I ain't seen one.
0: All right.
3: Blood pressure going up as we talk this morning.
0: Are you ready for this advice?
3: What's that,
0: Better enjoy these moments.
2: What?
0: You better take these moments and soak in them and then start enjoying them, fool.
2: Didn't think you was gonna get that response.
0: Cause it's gonna be some days you wish I was gone till Thursday. Yeah,
2: a win is a win, Steve.
0: Yeah, boy, you don't even know a blessing. You sitting up here complaining about the blessing, them vegetables. Boy, I cared nothing about no vegetables, meat. Constipation, clogged up, bring it.
2: You always do.
0: At least I'm by myself thinking what I want to think.
2: All right. Coming up in 32 minutes after the hour, we'll hear from

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5: Jackson will receive a grant to help revitalize parts of the city. 39 News reports that the $500,000 Brownfields Multipurpose Assessment and Cleanup Grant will be used to clean up abandoned properties around Old Hickory Boulevard, including Jackson Plaza, as well as parts of downtown and Airways Boulevard. One teen killed another in Dyersburg early Sunday morning. Dyersburg police confirmed that a 16-year-old male was arrested and charged with first-degree murder after a 15-year-old female was found dead from a gunshot wound around 1 a.m. And several new laws will go into effect in Tennessee on Wednesday. One requires all sheriff's offices to partner with federal immigration authorities. Another lowers the standard for the use of deadly force to protect property. And a third bans the sale of kratom in the state. I'm Christy McIntyre. This update powered by WNBJ, Jackson's NBC 39.
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0: 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What you got for us, Nev?
1: You have a warrant. Let's go, cat dog. Let's get into it.
2: Shipping and receiving, this is Brad.
3: Brad, I'm trying to reach a Regina, please.
2: Hold on for 1 minute. Hold on.
3: Regina! Telephone!
4: Tiffany receiving. This is Regina.
3: How you doing? This is Officer Antonio with the Chicago Police Department. I have a fax for you. Do you have a fax number available that I can send something to?
4: You have a fax for me?
3: Yes, I have a fax for you.
4: For Regina.
3: Regina, and this is, you're working in shipping and receiving?
4: Yes, I am.
3: This is Officer Antonio from the Chicago Police Department. I have a fax for you.
4: Well, what's the fax for?
3: I'd rather you see it, and then we'll discuss it after. Just give me your number. I'll get this sent over, and then I'll call you back in a few minutes to make sure you've gotten it.
4: Well, you're faxing it to my job. Is this personal, or is this work-related?
3: This is something, actually, that you need to have in your hand right away. Let me get your fax number so I can get this over to you as soon as possible.
4: Okay, wait a minute. You're from the police department, and you want to send me a fax?
3: I want to send you a fax, okay? So go ahead and give me your number.
4: Okay, but this is my job. What's going to come over on the fax? What are you faxing me for? Do you have the right person?
3: Specifically for you, it will be addressed to you. Just stand by the fax machine, and it'll be there within the next 3 minutes, okay?
4: Okay. All right, go ahead and fax it.
3: Okay, give me your number.
4: Very close.
3: Uh-huh.
4: 13. Just put it attention to me.
3: Okay, I would advise that you stand by there so no one else gets it, okay?
4: Okay, what's your name again?
3: Officer Antonio. So just stand by your fax machine and look for it. Try to make sure.
4: I know, but if you have the faxes you have to send me, why don't you stop at the top and read to it to make sure you have the right person? You could be faxing anybody.
3: Are you Regina?
4: I'm Regina. Does it say Regina? Regina L.
3: Regina L.
4: My middle name
3: is your home address.
4: I don't see how the police department is faxing me anything.

0: anything.
1: I'm sorry?
0: I don't see how the Chicago Police Department is touching me anything. Are you sure you have the right person?
1: I have the right person. Are you located at 58 Avenue?
0: What?
1: Is that your home address?
0: Read whatever facts you have to send me. Just start from the top, and let's go from there.
1: Ma'am, I will get to that once I send it. I'm sending it over in the next...
0: No, you're going to send it to my job. I work here. This is my place of employment. You just can't send any old thing from the police department over here.
1: I'm an officer. I'm allowed to send things anywhere I want to. Okay, so just stand by your fax machine. I'll call you back in 3 minutes, and we'll discuss, okay?
0: I just don't see how you can just fax stuff like that. Is this
1: so
0: important?
1: Ma'am, stand by your machine.
0: Why can't we talk about it over the phone?
1: I'm sending it
0: now. How do you know nobody else is going to see it? If you're not allowed to tell me what it is, you're allowed to fax it here, then anybody else can read it over here.
1: I'm sending it right now, ma'am.
0: And I don't want your fax machine. I'm over here shipping and receiving. I got to walk all the way over here to the fax machine and see what you won't even tell me on the phone. That doesn't even make any sense. Just tell me. Let's see what it's about.
1: Ma'am, I'll call you back. Thank you.
2: Shipping and receiving is Brad.
1: Brad, I'm trying to get Regina again, please.
2: Hold on, let me see.
3: Shipping and receiving, this is Regina.
1: Okay, Regina, this is Officer Antonio again. Did you get your facts?
3: Yes, I got the facts. Is this a warrant? It's not saying what or when or what happened or anything.
1: Okay,
3: it's saying
1: right.
3: A warrant
1: that's
3: for
1: a
3: my
1: warrant.
3: Arrest.
1: That's a warrant for your arrest.
3: Yeah, but I am not going to cooperate anymore with you until you tell me what is going on.
1: Okay, well, here's what's going on. What I need you to do is either come into the station or we're going to have two officers come over to your job and pick you up.
3: But why don't you start telling me what this is about? I'm not going anywhere. I'm at work. And nobody can just come up here and just, are you going to come up here and tell me I just have a warrant? You have to give me more information than this. This is some bull.
1: Okay, we've got too many people and witnesses claiming that you have been doing public nudity and flashing.
3: What?
1: You've been indulging in public nudity? Have you been flashing people?
3: What are you talking about? What do you mean witnesses? What are you talking about?
1: We have several witnesses that are claiming Regina has been doing a lot of flashing and a lot of public nudity.
3: Just the name. Are you sure Regina? Are you sure you have the right person?
1: I have the exact person. Ma'am, I would not have been able to call your job. I know exactly who I have.
3: This doesn't even make sense.
1: Ma'am, are you listening to me? I will give you 2 hours to come into the station, or I will send a squad car out to get you.
3: You know what? I don't give a what you don't give me 2 hours. What you need to do is take this warrant and shove it up because I wasn't anywhere yet. What day did this happen?
1: This has been happening for the last month, from what I understand.
3: So somebody came up there and said that I'm flashing people, and y'all just get a warrant out, and that's how easy it is, right?
1: Well, they have filed a complaint, okay?
3: Who?
1: Listen, I tell you what, I'm going to send a car over, okay?
3: You can send a car if you want to. Y'all don't get your feelings hurt about coming here, because I haven't flashed anybody. I'm too old to be flashing people. I don't do that. So you can send a car if you want to. I tell you what, you better send more than one, because I ain't doing so this warrant does not tell me anything.
1: Miss Regina, I'm here to let you know that I am sending a squad car right now that should be in there in the next 30 minutes, okay?
3: I don't give a what you do. Like, I done told you going to send more than one. I'm about to call husband. When y'all get here, here's that is going to be in there, and he's going to whoop, because I ain't been out nowhere naked, and I know this. I don't give a who done told you what, but it wasn't me. So y'all can kiss my so when that cop is here too, but other people don't tell him to kiss because I'm on the way out the back door. I ain't saying rock for no police. Y'all can kiss my I better test me at home. I hope you have that to know it all. You and this morning. How about that? Huh? You and this police. I'm leaving already. I probably already got me fired from this had me outside saying I was naked. I ain't been naked nowhere, but I ain't got out. If that's illegal, kiss my naked. How about that?
1: Ma'am, listen. The person that filed the complaint said
3: yeah,
1: it was you.
3: Who filed it? That's what I was asking you. Who filed it?
1: Ma'am. Tommy filed the complaint.
3: Who?
1: Tommy, baby. Nephew Tommy.
3: Yeah, what the f*** is a nephew? I don't have any nephews named Tommy. You say that's his name? That's his name? That's his name?
1: Regina, this is Nephew Tommy from the Steve Harvey Morning Show. Your girlfriend Candace got me to prank phone call you.
3: I'm going to kick that.
1: Hey, I got something to ask you, baby. Tell me this. What's the baddest radio show in the land?
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6: 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It is time to ask the CLO with a Chief Love Officer Steve Harvey. Kylene in Southville says, my husband took me to his favorite cigar bar and the waitress came to get our drink order. I ordered my usual vodka soda. The waitress winked at my husband and said, I already know what you want. My husband was grinning from ear to ear. He thinks I'm stupid. Am I crazy or is this wild to you?
0: No, that ain't wild. He go to his favorite cigar bar. She say, I already know what you drink. Because the man ordered the drink all the time in there.
7: Mm. Okay to wink, sure. Mm. It's all
0: yeah,
7: right.
0: Now, what? Ain't nobody calling you stupid.
4: Well, you know, that's what she got out of that.
0: Well, she did it in front of you.
4: Mm-hmm.
0: You know, just, you know, she that's how she make her money. She flirts
7: yes,
0: for tips.
7: Exactly.
0: You know, she nice and friendly.

0: What you mad at your husband for? That's what, your husband took you to his favorite cigar bar. You go. He took you there. Ain't nothing happened.
1: I don't know why he took her down there, though.
0: Swear to God.
1: I don't know why.
0: Man, see right there? Man, stay your ass away from all this here, man. This is my world.
2: What is going on? See, not like, there. Look,
0: you know, man, there always should be something that a man has that's his and a woman has that's hers.
2: Absolutely.
0: Stay out of hers, yep. And she stay out of yours. Mm-hmm. It don't mean that the person is cheating.
2: No.
0: Man, could you just gotta have some me time. He been going to the cigar lounge and he carry your down there. Soon as he carry you down there, she order your wife, you order your drink, and she say, I know what you drink, and then wink. Like, I got you. That's all it is.
2: Right.
0: Mm-hmm. Yeah. She flirt with everybody like that. Did you watch her when she went around everybody? No. Anybody calling you stupid?
2: Mm-mm. She gonna flirt with you if you come back.
0: Yeah.
2: I know what you want.
0: And wink at you.
2: Right.
3: Messed up the whole thing.
0: Right. Am I stupid? What? What's stupid? You making something out of nothing that ain't even there.
2: Oh, is that what it is? Okay.
4: Moving on to Cheyenne in Arlington. Cheyenne says, I was set up on a blind date, but I actually knew the guy and had a one-night stand with him years ago. He didn't remember me, so I didn't bring it up until our third date. He was turned off when I told him it was a one-night stand. He said he didn't remember me, and he ghosted me. What did I do wrong?
0: What you tell him for? I told y'all. Truth.
4: Here we go every day.
0: I done told full y'all disclosure. About this truth. Now, shut up your mouth. Telling everything. I have told transparency. What's the matter? The truth ain't always the best part. Now, first of all, he was feeling you because you on a third date.
4: Third date, yeah.
0: See, he wasn't feeling you before because it's a one-night stand. You ain't heard from the man. Mm-hmm. Now, for some reason, something about the two of you are different. Maybe there ain't no alcohol involved. And now he feeling you. But now you tell him you was a one-night stand. Now he going, oh, that's what you do.
2: Mm-hmm.
0: I didn't know that was you because you seem so different. You should have just left it there. Why y'all always got to tell it? True. Y'all so stupid.
4: Some things you need to take to the grave. Yeah.
0: Just stupid. Shut your mouth. If he don't bring it up, why would you bring it up? Yeah. Obviously, it wasn't a good experience. Exactly. You never heard from the man again. You exactly. On your third date.
4: Her ego.
0: He don't remember.
4: Because he didn't remember
0: so
4: her.
0: Stupid.
4: All right. Moving on to Sophia and
0: no, I'm just mad. I don't even want to do this.
4: Your arms folded, all of that.
0: Man, y'all make me sick with this truth. I told y'all. All right, go ahead.
4: Sophia in Fort Walton Beach says, I'm married to the president of the men's club at our church. And since he got his title, he's been asking me to dress like the first lady of our church. I don't do pantyhose and hats. It's too hot for all of that. Should I try to respect his wishes?
0: Ain't nobody putting all that on, dog.
3: At all. Yeah,
1: that's too much.
4: Yeah, too hot.
0: I didn't know they still sold pantyhose.
3: They do.
0: I'm be real with you, man. If you want to rock some fishnets or some window panes or something like that, all right. You know,
1: window panes.
0: Or you can go you know, get you some Waterford. I think it's called Waterford. It had them cold designs on them stockings going up the back. Woodford, yeah, that's nice right there. A little sexy like that line that go up the back.
2: Yeah.
0: Oh, boy. A woman wear them stockings with that seam in the back.
2: Yeah.
0: Ooh. Saw a girl one time with a leaf vine running up the back of her leg.
2: Uh-huh.
0: Ooh.
2: What
0: you see now, and let me tell you something. She wasn't really all that. But it did make you wonder where that vine was going, though. Yeah. You know, he ain't dressing like
4: the men's club.
0: Well, not so what, man? You know, all that pretense stuff. That's the problem with church now. Everybody want to fake the funk.
2: Mm-hmm.
0: You know, just be who you are. God ain't asked you to wear no pantyhose and big hat.
5: He ain't even concerned about it.
4: I love it.
0: Pantyhose and big hats is not in the Bible.
4: Yeah. All right, so she should just keep doing her thing because her question

0: Should she respect his wishes?
1: Well, just go on, you know, if you want to wear certain things at church, you can. The stuff you don't want to wear, you don't have to. I don't know. What is he doing different? He done got this little tight. He president of men's club. What do men's club do at the church?
2: He got so many buttons on his suit.
1: Ooh, that's a dry title there.
3: Yeah. What they do?
4: Lord, president of the men's club.
1: President of the men's club that don't do nothing. Man, we don't go out. We don't go to cigar lounge. We ain't got no drink night. We don't watch the game and cuss. What is we the president of the men's club for? Man, we don't. Y'all ain't sending out no videos. Y'all ain't sending out no funny Instagram clips. You know, boy, you see this from right here? Ain't none of that happening at the church men's club. That's kind of like Father's Day.
3: It's up there with that.
1: Man, right up, president of men's club at the church. You see, if you're the president of the car club, yeah. You know, you're the president of the motorcycle club, yeah. You know, you're the captain of the football team, yeah.
3: Yeah.
1: You know, you're the captain of the softball team, yeah. The president of men's club at the church. What?
2: Nothing.
1: What do that do? What? Well, we're going to, this evening, we are going to
4: receive another scripture.
1: Right. Yeah, we're going to have Brother Bernard is going to read 23rd Psalms. We read that last week, dog. Man, got it. Yeah, though I walk, got it.
3: Thank you, CLO.
1: This is Steve Harvey Morning Show, man.
2: But Sister Odell, Abraham, and Solomon, they had multiple wives.
1: You leave the Bible out this.
2: Stay in the facts.
1: Hey, okay. Hey, watch yourself. You just rang the bell. Don't get yourself back in there. Yeah?
3: No, you did not.
1: You don't go and drag up nothing in the Old Testament, try to use it as an example. You close to God now. You ought to know better. Your daddy was a preacher and everything. You can ring my bell. Ring the bell.
3: Really, Sister Odell?
1: Ding-a-ling-a-ling.
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11: Jackson will receive a grant to help revitalize parts of the city. 39 News reports that the $500,000 Brownfields Multipurpose Assessment and Cleanup Grant will be used to clean up abandoned properties around Old Hickory Boulevard, including Jackson Plaza, as well as parts of downtown and Airways Boulevard. One teen killed another in Dyersburg early Sunday morning. Dyersburg police confirmed that a 16-year-old male was arrested and charged with first-degree murder after a 15-year-old female was found dead from a gunshot wound around 1 a.m. And several new laws will go into effect in Tennessee on Wednesday. One requires all sheriff's offices to partner with federal immigration authorities. Another lowers the standard for the use of deadly force to protect property. And a third bans the sale of kratom in the state. I'm Christy McIntyre. This update powered by WNBJ, Jackson's NBC 39.
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2: Jerry, I hear you're still whistling.
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2: 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You know, you're pretty good.
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3: You're right. 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
3: 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This is a tough one.
2: Jerry, I love that song.
3: Me, too. I learned it in church.
2: Y'all go to church on Sunday and come see Jerry on Monday through Saturday. And like we always say,
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2: Got time for just one.

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0: love barbecuing and all of that, you know, pit masters and everything. So here's a question for you. What if you guys had a barbecue? And Tommy, you have them all the time, I know. And the majority of your party were vegans. What would you do?
1: They're not

0: Yeah, I don't even know.
1: Even the sides got meat in it, so I don't know what you're finna do. You know what I'm saying? Them green beans got some meat in it.
0: Right.
1: Yeah. You're gonna be full
2: the baked
1: of
2: beans.
1: Salad.
2: Baked beans.
1: Baked beans got some meat in it.
0: Macaroni and cheese might have some meat in it.
3: What?
4: It's gonna be next to meat.
0: Slaw got meat in it. Mashed potatoes got some meat in it.
1: You're going to eat potato salad the whole time you have.
0: The kale salad got meat in it.
4: They need not come.
0: The beet salad, beet rhyme with meat. I don't know what you think. Them ain't nuts.
1: You won't be a vegan when you leave.
2: Wow.
1: Put it that way.
2: Well, at least
0: the
2: you guys.
0: Fruit salad.
2: It has meat in it.
0: Got meat in it.
2: At least you guys didn't panic, according to a new survey.
0: Hold on, one last thing, you know. I put meat in my iced tea, so.
2: I was going to ask you, what about the Kool-Aid? Yeah.
4: They just need
1: bacon ice cubes. That's some bacon ice cubes.
2: Bacon ice cubes.
1: Yeah.
2: Well, at least 46% of people panic when they find out that vegans are coming to the house for the barbecue. 71% say they hope their guests with dietary restrictions will be fine with carrots and celery sticks and get by with what is already offered at the barbecue.
0: Oh, look, I got roasted corn for you, bell peppers, zucchini.
2: Yeah.
0: Portobello mushroom steaks.
2: Mm-hmm.
0: You know, I'll lay you out, you know.
2: 57% of guests with dietary restrictions say they have taken their own food to a barbecue. Yeah.
1: That's what you need to do.
2: Yeah.
0: Yeah.
2: Yeah. So
0: because don't come in here making faces.
1: Yeah.
2: Okay. Yeah. All right, guys. So June, we all know, is a great big, really big wedding month. And a lot of people are celebrating their anniversaries. Steve, your anniversary is this month. Tommy, you just returned from your anniversary trip. So the question for today is, what do you regret not doing on your wedding day? Who wants to go first?
1: I regret not doing it. We didn't do it till the next day. It didn't happen. It wasn't like in the movies where you pick them up, carry them through the door, and it all happened. It didn't go nothing like that.
2: Too tired.
1: Got in there and both fell asleep.
2: Yeah, too tired.
5: Wow. Too much. You partied too much? You just partied too much or what?
1: I think the reception, the wedding, it was just overwhelming, man. Wow. Did you hear me say that? Did you hear my W? Did you hear that?
6: What'd you say?
2: Oh, no. Say it again. And that has an H in it. All right, come on.
1: I said it. Go ahead.
2: Come on. Who's
0: Jay,
2: next?
0: Jay, what about you?
2: Jay?
5: On me? What do I regret on my wedding?
2: Yeah, we wet.
5: The answer to what is it I regret? Showing the hell up. Showing the hell up. Let me tell you.
2: What? On your wedding day, crazy?
5: Respect. Let me just say this. I have much respect for all the ladies out there. It was me. Steve will tell you and I'll tell you. It was me. My daughter said at the wedding, she said, Daddy, and I should have took her advice. She said, you ain't got to do this. We can leave right now and have a party. I should have just left right there and just go with my daughter and just hang out. But I regret when you standing right there and you looking at the guy and you saying to yourself, this is not going to work out. I know. I can hear the voice in my head, like, I know I shouldn't be here. I don't know why I brought all these people here. This is real. I know I'm going to mess this up. And I did. I just completely messed it up. So I regret showing up.
0: In this marriage, I have absolutely none. We had a great day.
2: That's beautiful.
0: It was in Maui. It was one of the best days, turned out to be, of my life. My second marriage, my deepest regret was staying quiet when he said, is there anyone here who finds just cause why these two should not be joined?
2: That was on you.
0: Thinking about it. I just felt like I shouldn't be the one to say this. I was waiting on somebody.
5: I thought somebody
0: would stand up, but nobody did. And I regret staying quiet during that particular moment. Normally, if you ask me something, I got a response for you right away.
5: But that day,
2: this is true.
0: But he wasn't.

0: talking to me exactly. He said, is there anyone? And I was just looking.
1: You was looking around. Did you turn around?
0: Yeah. I looked over my shoulder. People thought I was joking. I was really looking. He's so crazy. He looked, making sure ain't nobody say that. No. I was looking in hopes of
2: just somebody in your family stand up. Somebody.
3: Yeah. I just regretted not tasting the food. I didn't get a chance to do that. Yeah.
1: Or dance a little more. I didn't party, you know.
0: Shirley, I walked you down the aisle.
3: Yes, you did, sir. Yes. You did. Thank you. I was grateful to you for that. But
4: I say how much people don't believe in me getting married. A friend of mine said I invited her to my third wedding. She said, that's okay, I'll catch the next one.
3: Your friends know you, man.
4: They know me.
5: Will you do it again, Jay?
4: Hell to the no. No.
3: Well, Jay, you say it's you. What is it about you? Oh, man, look
4: at
3: me.
4: It's me. It is. All right. Can't blame us on nobody else. It's me.
3: We'll have more of the Steve Harvey Morning Show coming up at 20 minutes after, right after this.
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1: It is time now for a round of Would You Rather. Would you rather lose 2 inches below and gain abs, or would you rather grow 2 inches and have no abs?
2: The hell with them abs. I ain't got nothing there. I don't need them abs. I ain't losing
3: I'm
2: 2 inches.
3: I'm B right now.
0: I'm
3: B right
0: You're
3: now.
0: You're B right now. This the second option.
3: Yeah, if
1: no abs.
3: Yeah. If you get up in my ear just right and lick your lips when you're talking to me, you got B coming all day, and I ain't got AM.
1: Would you rather go on vacation for a month, or would you rather stay and work for an extra $50,000?
3: What?
1: Would you rather go on vacation for a month, or would you rather stay and work for an extra $50,000?
2: No, I want that vacation.
1: For a month?
2: I want that vacation. Yeah, you had it, 50.
0: Really?
2: You that,
0: you
2: a
0: that
2: month?
0: Rich?
2: I get a month.
0: That you turned down 50K?
3: Rich boy, rich
0: in 30
3: boy
0: days.
3: Right,
0: you
3: boy,
0: that rich, when, homie?
3: Boy, let me tell you something. Boy, look, come on, rich boy.
0: All right,
3: boy, people listening to this radio show going, did this fool just say he finna walk away from 50 grand in 30 days?
0: Yes,
3: because he'd rather be on vacation. Even I knew not to say that.
1: We would expect it from you.
2: But you'd have picked the same thing, though.
3: Man.
0: $50,000.
3: How time changes.
2: You'd have picked the same thing.
1: This is Tommy 2.1.
3: This is Tommy. Come on, boy. Hell no, I don't need your 50.
2: I'll save a little bit.
1: Would you rather?
0: You can save additional 50 with that.
2: Yeah, but I want that. I get a month with
1: a
2: my
1: whole
2: wife
1: month.
2: And kids. I'm
1: yeah.
2: good. We get
1: would
2: I'm
1: you rather?
2: Vacation.
1: Would you rather have a sex tape with an ex leaked, or would you rather jump out of an airplane?
2: Geronimo, here I come.
1: Here I go, Geronimo.
2: I'm jumping.
3: No, I'm gonna go on and let you see this tape.
0: Really? Get your Kim Kardashian on. You make this money.
3: I'm telling you right now, boy. You can go on and see this tape. I'm not jumping out that airplane. Yeah. That could end it all for me.
1: Right. All right.
3: All this is gonna do. All this is gonna do.
2: Get you
3: turn me into an old Ray J. All this gonna do. And I will accept my punishment.
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11: Jackson will receive a grant to help revitalize parts of the city. 39 News reports that the $500,000 Brownfields Multipurpose Assessment and Cleanup Grant will be used to clean up abandoned properties around Old Hickory Boulevard, including Jackson Plaza, as well as parts of downtown and Airways Boulevard. One teen killed another in Dyersburg early Sunday morning. Dyersburg police confirmed that a 16-year-old male was arrested and charged with first-degree murder after a 15-year-old female was found dead from a gunshot wound around 1 a.m. And several new laws will go into effect in Tennessee on Wednesday. One requires all sheriff's offices to partner with federal immigration authorities. Another lowers the standard for the use of deadly force to protect property. And a third bans the sale of kratom in the state. I'm Christy McIntyre. This update powered by WNBJ, Jackson's NBC 39.
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0: All right, guys, time now for a quick round of Ask the CLO. Chief Love Officer Steve Harvey in the building. This one is from Elisa in Tuscaloosa, Alabama. Elisa writes, I'm 29 years old and I work at a hospital and I've been messing with a doctor that just started there. After a few encounters with him, he admitted he was married and said he felt badly because his wife is a saint. I found out who his wife is and I know her and she ain't no saint. In 2019, I met her at the annual Black Ski Weekend I go to, and she was in the hot tub topless, and I know for sure she hooked up with my homeboy. I want to bust his bubble, but, and let him know about his wife, and would I be wrong is her question. Would I be wrong if I did that?
1: Well, I mean, so what you talking about, he feel bad because he think this way about this other woman. You telling her ain't going to change the fact of what you are.
0: Mm-hmm.
1: See, what you doing is tricky. So now you want to make him think, because he said he feel bad because his wife is a saint. Now he finally admitted you married. You want to let him know that the wife ain't a saint. What does that change for you, though?
2: Nothing.
1: See, nothing changes for you. You still the other chick.
0: Yeah.
1: Okay, so, you know, you just start working at the hospital. Why don't you get your own man? And then, you know, you always, nah, I'm screwing your man.

0: And I'm gonna bust your bubble about her. What? What is this about?
1: Exactly.
0: You're not finna get him. Because if that's what you think, you're not finna get him.
2: Yeah.
0: I can tell you that right now.
2: Mm-hmm. And wife, you put your top on in the hot tub, okay?
3: Where's the speed weekend at? That's what I need to know.
4: Yeah, don't dress nothing up, Shirley. No, everything is fine.
2: All right, we're moving on. Georgette in Baltimore says, I'm a 62-year-old widow living alone for the first time in 30 years. My younger neighbor checks on me and runs errands for me occasionally. I was in Virginia visiting my family for Memorial Day, and I happened to look at my Ring camera in my backyard, and my neighbor was using my grill and had a small party on my patio. I called the police on her, and I asked to remain anonymous, but they told her I called them. She said I should feel bad after all she's done for me. Was I wrong for how I reacted?
0: No.
2: It's your house.
0: I'd call the police, too. I mean, but for all she done for you, what? This does one thing. It probably, if she would have asked you, you probably would have said yeah.
2: Mm-hmm, mm-hmm.
0: But it's the rudeness and the sense of entitlement that really has got you in a war. You don't just come over there and take nobody's stuff without asking.
4: Mm-hmm. Come on. Mm-hmm.
0: You ain't that important.
2: Mm-hmm.
0: And you lucky she old. Because I know some people would have rolled up on all y'all.
2: Yeah.
4: Or sent somebody over there.
2: Mm-hmm. Yeah.
0: Man.
2: Yeah. And no, you weren't wrong for how you reacted, Miss Georgette. No. This is from Dummy in Connecticut.
0: She ain't coming over there and checking on you no more. That's what.
2: That's
0: your last bag of cashews brought over to the house. How much you like peanut brittle? You ain't getting no damn.
3: Not from me.
2: All you had to do was ask, though, you know?
0: That's all she had to do.
2: Yeah. All right. This one's from Dummy in Connecticut. That's what it says. Dummy in Connecticut. I'm a 49-year-old single man, and I've got a thing for a woman that I met at church. The only problem is I've had sex with her sister a few times years ago. Her sister doesn't go to our church anymore, but I don't want it to be a problem since I'm looking for more than sex from this woman. I want to seriously date her, and I don't want it to be an issue later. How do I tell her I slept with her sister, but it was meaningless? Will she understand?
0: No. How can you tell her you slept with her sister and it was meaningless? Will she understand? No. Because let's just suppose her sister means something to her.
2: Mm-hmm.
0: You went over there and just did her sister just to have something to do. Dog, when you tell her you slept with her sister, it's gonna be a situation, man. Gonna be a situation, dog.
2: Yeah.
0: I don't think he should tell her. I mean, he's going to have to tell her if he's going to try to continue this relationship. You got to tell her.
2: All right, coming up next, really? Thank you, CLO. The nephew is here with today's prank phone call right after this.
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0: Coming up at about 4 minutes after the hour, it's my strawberry letter for today, and the subject is yours were under the driver's seat. We'll get into that in just a little bit, because
1: where
0: right
1: do you
0: now,
1: want
2: where
1: are
2: they supposed to be?
1: Where do you want them to be?
0: I was wondering what you guys were going
2: to
0: say.
2: Yeah, where are you supposed to be?
3: He needs to wear them. He's wearing them. That's where.
1: I done had my drawers all up around the brake before. I know what's
3: that's
1: going
3: too
1: on.
3: Much. Oversharing.
1: If you can't
0: we'll
1: get them
0: into
1: up,
0: that
1: I
0: just
1: understand.
0: A little bit. Right now, it is time for the crazy nephew and today's prank phone call. What you got for us, Neff?
1: This right here, Shirley, is bump and grind. Bump and grind. Yeah. Let's go, cat dog. Bump and grind. I don't see eating nothing wrong.
3: Uh-uh.
1: We
3: don't
2: see. Not on this show, you can't.
3: We don't see.
4: Hello? Hello, I'm trying to reach Marcus. Marcus.
5: Yeah, this is me.
4: Hey, can you hear me? Can you hear me pretty good?
5: Yeah, I can hear you, man. Go ahead.
4: Hey, listen.
5: Hold on. Let me turn the radio down for a second. Go ahead.
4: Hey, listen. I live in an apartment building that you just moved into. I live in 21A, and you live above me in 22A.
5: Uh huh.
4: I actually got your number from the leasing office. I told them I wanted to welcome you to the apartment building, man. But I don't want to really raise no eyebrows. But I was really calling about, you know. First of all, let me go ahead and say welcome to the building, man. I hope that you and your is that your wife that lives with you?
5: First of all, thank you, brother. I appreciate it. But why would you need to have my number to do that? You could have just came and knocked on my door, man.
4: Well, yeah. Well, see, the reason why I really called and got the number was kind of reach out to you, man. I don't be wanting to start no trouble with nobody or nothing like that. I be wanting to, I want my neighbors to be cool with me, and I want to be cool with my neighbors. You know what I'm saying?
5: Yeah, that's cool.
4: So I was reaching out, man, because the noise, man. I work at night and I sleep during the day, man. But it seems like since you guys moved in, man, in the middle of the day, I know what it's like to have a lady.
5: Wait, hold on. You're hearing noises coming from my place in the middle of the day?
4: Right, I'm guessing I'm hearing you making love to your lady, man.
5: Nah, man. You know what it is? You might be hearing something from another unit, man. It's definitely not coming from us, because I'm at work. And my girl is there, but she's on the computer. She's looking for a gig right now. Hello?
4: Okay, wait a minute now. So you live in apartment 22A, right?
5: Yeah.
4: Okay. See, I live in 21A. Your bedroom is above my bedroom.
5: Wait a minute, hold on. You're telling me that you're hearing noises that sound like somebody's making love coming from my crib at this time of day, and I'm not there, and only my woman is there? Boom, man.

0: trying to be rude or anything. I appreciate you calling and you know, neighbor and all that. 21A, you said you went, right?
1: Yeah.
0: Man, look, I mean, you called me, all right? So let's get to the bottom of this one time. You saying you hearing this? What kind of news are you hearing exactly? Tell me.
1: Hey, you know what, man? This is probably just a big mistake. I mean, maybe she's just hanging some pictures or something, bro. I apologize.
0: No pictures, man. We ain't even bought no pictures yet. I mean, you calling me like you hearing a black hammer going off in my crib. What the f*** you talking about, man?
1: Hey, man, listen, Marcus,
2: What y'all think? Greg getting up stupid on a Monday morning. I like that. That's that Greg getting up stupid.
3: Nosing, Nate.
4: You went to sleep like that.
2: And your wife, y'all, she getting it in while you gone.
3: You're so wrong for that.
2: She getting it in, boy. Ooh, all this noise y'all making. Lord, today.
3: Damn wrong for that.
2: We gonna make some noise. Sanger Theater, Hattiesburg.

0: Mississippi, the nephew is coming. That is Saturday, July 11th. Tickets are on sale right now. All right. I'm floating around the country. That's Hattiesburg. All right. That's the all white affair. Baton Rouge, August 29th. It's another all white affair. That's the all white affair. Where is that at? That is the River City Theater. Tickets are on sale right now. Chicago, the nephew is coming to town. 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The nephew is coming your way. Oh, Lord, look at the time. What's next?
1: Yeah, Sharon? We got to go. Coming up next, Strawberry Letter. Subject, his drawers were under the driver's seat. We'll get into that right after this.
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8: Jackson will receive a grant to help revitalize parts of the city. 39 News reports that the $500,000 Brownfields Multipurpose Assessment and Cleanup Grant will be used to clean up abandoned properties around Old Hickory Boulevard, including Jackson Plaza, as well as parts of downtown and Airways Boulevard. One teen killed another in Dyersburg early Sunday morning. Dyersburg police confirmed that a 16-year-old male was arrested and charged with first-degree murder after a 15-year-old female was found dead from a gunshot wound around 1 a.m. And several new laws will go into effect in Tennessee on Wednesday. One requires all sheriff's offices to partner with federal immigration authorities. Another lowers the standard for the use of deadly force to protect property. And a third bans the sale of kratom in the state. I'm Christy McIntyre. This update powered by WNBJ, Jackson's NBC 39.
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0: 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We could be reading your letter live on the air, just like we're going to read this one right here, right now. And you never know, it could be yours.
1: It could be. Buckle up and hold on tight. We got it for you. Here it is, the Strawberry Letter.
0: Thank you, nephew. Subject, his drawers were under the driver's seat.
1: It's draws, not drawers. Drawers are...
0: That's part of what I said.
1: That's part of what I said. Draws is what it is.
0: Dear Stephen Shirley, my husband is somewhat of a hoarder and a pack rat. He can't seem to let go of anything from his past. I mean, nothing. We've been married for 5 years, and it's getting worse. My husband comes in the back door from work and starts taking his clothes off. When I get home, I pick up behind him. If I didn't, the clothes would stay on the floor. Keep all of that in mind, because there is an issue that I want to run by you guys and see if you can shed any light on what's going on. 2 days ago, I had to run to the store, so I jumped in my husband's car. I had on slides, and I kept feeling some fabric hitting the back of my foot. When I reached down, I pulled a worn pair of boxers from underneath the driver's seat. I left them in the car when I got home and told him to go get them. It didn't faze me then because I was distracted with our 2-year-old that was sick. Later that night, I carved out time to drill him about what happened earlier. He said he got hot while he was driving and he slid his drawers off and put them under his seat instead of putting them in the passenger seat. He said by the time he got home, he forgot about them. I went to find the drawers and he said he threw them away. Now, this is the same man that never likes to throw anything away, but he expects me to believe he put them in the trash. I couldn't find them in any

0: garbage cans in the house or out back. Later that night, I threw the rest of his drawers in a garbage bag and put them in my car trunk. Since it's too hot to wear drawers, I figured he didn't need them. He still won't tell me the truth, and he bought new drawers. What's really going on here? I'm sorry, but this is crazy. And your husband, really, your husband should be ashamed he told you that, because it was a very bad lie, a very, very bad lie, like the worst lie ever. It was insulting. There could be a couple of reasons to take your underwear off in the car and put them under the seat, like maybe, I don't know, sex in the car. But who takes them off in the car and puts them under the seat because it's hot? That's what he told you. All the while he's driving, that's what he said now. That's why his lie made no sense. Where were his pants when all this was going down? Does he expect us to believe he was driving, took his underwear off, and then he was driving naked? I mean, does this make sense to you? This is so ridiculous. He did tell the truth about one thing, I'll say that. He forgot about his underwear under the seat, and he left them in the car. That was the truth. Whatever he was doing that made him take his underwear off in the first place is the truth. Like, maybe he was having sex in the car, or he had sex in the car, and he took them off and put them under the seat. So you can stop asking him, because he's never going to tell you the truth. You'll have to draw your own conclusions. What do you think, Steve?
1: Let's just get to the letter, because I don't need to go through all this. You're talking about your husband's a hoarder and saves everything and all that. That come in from the back door and take his clothes off, and you pick up behind him. And then you said to keep all that in mind, because there's an issue that I want to run by you guys, see if you can shed some light on what's going. See, now here what I come in at. Because what I am is an expert on light shedding. See, I shed light better than anybody, because I look at all angles and potential angles. Well, you had to run to the store, so you jumped in your husband's car. You had on slides, and you kept feeling some fabric hitting the back of your foot. When I reached down, I pulled a worn pair of boxers from underneath the driver's seat. You left them in the car when you got home, and you told him to go get them. It didn't faze me then, because you was distracted with your two-year-old that was six. Now, here we go. Later that night, this is how they do it, fellas. Later that night, I carved out time to drill him. This is what I hate about women. They carve out time to drill us. Oh, God, I feel for this man.
0: What?
1: About what happened earlier. Here's what he said. He said he got hot while he was driving, and he slid his drawers off and put them under his seat instead of putting them in the passenger seat. Boy.
2: Boy. Are you proud?
1: Boy, listen to me.
0: You can't be proud of that.
1: You have any idea how hard it is to slide your drawers off while you drive? Do you know how hard it is to get your drawers off sitting on the edge of the bed? You know how hard it is to get your drawers off sitting in your office chair? Do you know how hard it is to take your drawers off at the doctor's office? It's hard to get your drawers. Now, let me tell you what makes this so hard, dog.
0: Okay, hold on, Steve.
1: Okay, I'll hold on. But you do know that we know there's a steering wheel over there, too.
0: Yes. Where are his pants? All right, we'll have part two of your response coming up. At 23 minutes after the hour, today's Strawberry Letter subject, his drawers were under the driver's seat. We'll get back into it right after this.
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0: 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All right, Steve, come on, let's recap today's strawberry letter. The subject is, his drawers were under the driver's seat.
1: Woman gets in her husband's car taking a baby somewhere. The baby's sick, I guess. I don't know, going to CVS. She got on some flip-flops. She feels some fabric hitting her foot. She reach up under there, and it's a pair of boxer drawers. She ain't got no time to deal with that because the baby's sick. Later on that night, she carves out time to drill him. Here we go. Told him that there's a pair of drawers in the car, so he went out there and got them. Later on, she says, explain to me why a pair of worn boxers was under your seat. He said, let me get this right. Mm-hmm. He said he got hot while he was driving and slid his drawers off and put them under his seat. Boy, boy. Let me tell you how hard that is to do. Mm-hmm. This is not really doable. Okay? So let's stop this. Now, the only way to get your drawers off while you drive is you have to have a knife. That is the only way.
2: What?
1: To get them drawers off while you drive. Now, let me explain to you how it's done.
2: Please do.
1: You've got to stick that knife between your body and your drawers, blade side up.
2: He's driving.
1: To get that blade down to the end of the thigh part and start cutting a seam straight up to your belly button until the fabric pop. Now, that's one leg. You got to make that same cut. Put the knife down in between your body and your drawers. Get the tip of that blade down there by the end of your drawers. Punch up. Make another slit. Now is the only way you can tear them drawers off while you driving.
0: He has to have a knife.
1: Your problem is, ain't no cuts on them drawers.
2: This is the dumbest thing ever.
1: Which means you stepped out of them somehow. Because the drawers was intact. What you should have said was, I was using the drawers as a rag.

0: on out, I didn't want him no more. So I
1: that's the lie. He should have told his
0: wife.
1: You got
0: to wipe off your money. Of course, you just sliding out them drawers while you driving. Every man listening to this is trying to figure out how he did that. Why are you driving?
1: Mm-hmm.
0: Now, what makes it doubly hard is you usually have on your pants.
1: Pants? That's like you said, Prince Pants.
0: But now let me explore this one level deeper.
1: Okay. Come on.
0: You know how hot you got to be to take your drawers off?
1: Yeah. And then.
0: Your drawers on. You ain't got no. You left your shirt on. Dog, I done took my shoes off because my feet was too hot. But, dog, once your ass is hot, it's bath time.
1: He's in the car driving naked.
0: Bruh. So, at one point while you driving, after you slide them drawers off, you do realize at one point, I don't know how long you can take it, and they don't do velour seats no more. Your ass is really hot now because skin against leather.
1: Yes.
0: And you don't have one of them cars where they had a seat cooler in the front. You got a seat heater and a seat cooler. You don't seem like that type of dude. So, bruh.
2: You can tell.
0: I can just tell this. I can't even really help you out of this one, dog.
1: No.
0: Now, lady, let me help you understand something. The probability of a man taking his drawers off while he driving is slim to near none.
1: Yeah.
0: Do you know how hot it would have to be? I would have to pass out to want my drawers off. Besides, my ass is used to being hot. That's one area on my body that can handle the most heat.
1: You know what?
0: It is the most important
1: really
0: parts.
1: A lot, Steve.
0: Well, it's the most important parts on my body, and they are able to handle the most heat. That area down there is a heat conductor.
1: Okay.
0: Designed to conduct heat.
2: That's the line right there.
0: Especially the one in the center. That is an automatic heat conductor. It is so hot down there. If you put a temperature probe down there, it's near pork. It's near 205 at all times. You can cook a whole hog down there. I'm telling you what I know. You can come up and do a brisket and a shoulder down there. If you can slide it and crack your butt, you can actually cure a ham down there. That's how hot it is down there. It is oven hot.
1: Hate
0: you. You can make bacon down there. You can do biscuits down there. You ain't gonna like the way they taste, but you can actually bake a biscuit if you can get it in and crack it your behind. That's how hot it is down there. And it's been that hot your whole life. It ain't got so hot you took your drawers off. It is a heat conductor down there. It is a bun. Why they call it your buns? Because it's been down there cooking.
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2: Jackson will receive a grant to help revitalize parts of the city. 39 News reports that the $500,000 Brownfields Multipurpose Assessment and Cleanup Grant will be used to clean up abandoned properties around Old Hickory Boulevard, including Jackson Plaza, as well as parts of downtown and Airways Boulevard. One teen killed another in Dyersburg early Sunday morning. Dyersburg police confirmed that a 16-year-old male was arrested and charged with first-degree murder after a 15-year-old female was found dead from a gunshot wound around 1 a.m. And several new laws will go into effect in Tennessee on Wednesday. One requires all sheriff's offices to partner with federal immigration authorities. Another lowers the standard for the use of deadly force to protect property. And a third bans the sale of kratom in the state. I'm Christy McIntyre. This update powered by WNBJ, Jackson's NBC 39.
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All right, so this was a question, guys, from Facebook. It says, "Hey, Steve, Tommy Jr., my homeboy took his girlfriend on vacation because they were beefing and thought they needed a getaway. They both were tripping and still arguing, so while on vacation, they decided to break up on the last day."

0: stay there. The flight home was tough, but they said ultimately it's for the best. Man, I'd be mad if I had to spend $3,000 to figure out we needed to break up. So here's the question. Here's a question for you guys.
1: What?
0: Here's a question. Did you ever break up on your vacation with your boo, or did you stay and fly home early if you did? That's the question.
1: I actually did on a cruise ship.
0: I did. You broke up?
1: On a cruise ship, yes.
0: What happened?
1: It all just came to a rocky end. It was bad. I don't know how we stayed in that cabin 2 extra days. It was just bad. And by the time we docked, matter of fact, called a dock back in New Orleans. Man, let me tell you something. I was broke, didn't have no money, but I was through with her. Oh, my God. Well,
0: were you guys having problems before you went on the cruise like this guy? And so you thought the cruise might, you know,
1: we was having problems.
0: Getaway might make it better?
1: Before we met, seemed like we was having problems. Now, yeah, I don't want to talk about this. This is like some
0: back. Well, you brought it up.
1: Raggedy memory lane.
2: You asked it. You brought it up.
0: What you got, Junior?
2: No, I ain't never did nothing like that. First of all, the only beef I'm eating is on the plane. You can't be beef before we go. You're right. No, I ain't never did nothing like this.
0: Come on, Steve. I know
3: well,
0: you
3: Well, I'm
0: sure.
3: Here to tell you that I've gone on several vacations.
0: Yes, sir.
3: And, wanted to break up before the vacation, wanted to break up on the vacation, stayed and went on some more vacation. Till finally, he's talking about he would be mad if he spent
0: $3,000.
3: Uh-huh. I've lost millions.
0: Millions? Wait a minute.
3: In bad vacations and breakups. So, no, son, sometimes you try to save it. You try to go out there and, you know, maybe this, we get some time away alone. Mm-hmm. But that's the best way to find out if you really belong with somebody. Go somewhere where there's no distractions. It's just you and him. Marjorie and I have a running joke. We knew we were meant to be each other when we went to Bora Bora. Because Bora Bora has nothing to do.
1: It's boring.
3: Bora Bora is a Latin word that means boring, boring. And boy, let me tell you something. That's a good way to find out if you belong. If you can pay $3,000 to get out and learn that information, money well spent.
0: Yeah.
4: Wow.
0: Yeah.
1: No lesson like a boat lesson.
0: Uh-huh. All right.
3: This is Steve Harvey Morning Show, man. It might be two birds in that bush, but if you let this bird go to reach in there for the two in the bush and they fly out the bush, you ain't got nothing. A bird in the hand is worth two in the bush.
2: But if it's two in there and I happen to catch both, wouldn't that be better?
3: See, the key word in there was a small word. With the smaller, the smallest words with the biggest consequences. If I rob this bank and if they don't catch me, I'm going to be rich. Yeah, okay. A whole lot of ifs sitting in prison today.
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2: Jackson will receive a grant to help revitalize parts of the city. 39 News reports that the $500,000 Brownfields Multipurpose Assessment and Cleanup Grant will be used to clean up abandoned properties around Old Hickory Boulevard, including Jackson Plaza, as well as parts of downtown and Airways Boulevard. One teen killed another in Dyersburg early Sunday morning. Dyersburg police confirmed that a 16-year-old male was arrested and charged with first-degree murder after a 15-year-old female was found dead from a gunshot wound around 1 a.m. And several new laws will go into effect in Tennessee on Wednesday. One requires all sheriff's offices to partner with federal immigration authorities. Another lowers the standard for the use of deadly force to protect property. And a third bans the sale of kratom in the state. I'm Christy McIntyre. This update powered by WNBJ, Jackson's NBC 39.
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0: This is from Lance on Steve Harvey FM. Lance says, over the weekend, my girlfriend and I were going at it exceptionally well. Afterwards, she turned to me and said modestly, I've got to be one of the best you've ever been with. I looked at her, not that she's not phenomenal, but the crazy weekend I spent with the stripper is going to be tough to beat. So I actually took some time to think about it. Way too long. It turns out, and then for the some stupid reason, I said, I put you third. Well, needless to say, the rest of the weekend didn't go well. So I want to know, how do I clean this mess up? I didn't mean to insult her, but I clearly blanked up.
1: Now, he's stupid.
2: First of all, though, these are the lessons my father taught me about. The best lesson is a bought lesson, meaning the one you pay for. Now, you're going to pay for this one because you're stupid. Because you even said, I stupidly said.
3: Yeah.
2: See, bro, when a woman asks you how she ranked, and y'all went at it all night, and that right there, I've got to be the best you've ever had. Girl, you ain't lying. The best I've ever had. Now, you can go in your back of your mind, well, except for that time I had that stripper. But now,
0: in your
2: mind. That stripper is probably excellent, because that stripper has had a lot of experience. Because she ain't just a stripper. Because that's how you got her. Because she stripped. The stripping is advertising.

0: Not all of them, but there are some who use the stripping as advertising. Once again, not all of them, but some. And you ran into one who strips, and then for extra price, we show you what come down off the pole. And that's what you got. Now, while you even put her in the conversation with your girl, I have no idea. But you are stupid. There is no fixing this. You can go back and say, you know what, I was just messing with you, girl. I just wanted to see where your head was. Mm-hmm. You can tell that lie and try to go from there. No, it's not going
1: to
0: help.
1: He didn't tell her the stripper part.
0: I know. But what he should have did, though, was he got to go back and say, you know what, I was just messing with you.
2: Yeah, yeah.
0: Truly the best I have had. You need to wrap that up in some flowers and something to the best I've ever had. And I wish I had told you the truth. I was just messing with you to see what you were saying. It was a horrible mistake. It was the best I've ever had. You got to start. You got to go down there. Or the next time, if there is a next time, you're going to have to let out some, you're going to have to let out some primal screams or some guttural sounds.
2: Like what?
0: Girl, what did you just do to me? You're gonna have to go over the top, though. You're gonna have to go over the top. It's gonna have to be guttural and primal.
3: One more time.
0: And after and when it's over with, you got to lay back and go to sleep with your mouth wide open. Hang your head off the edge of the bed backwards and let your mouth hang open and go to sleep, but be completely naked on top of the covers and have your head back.
2: Like she wore him out.
0: Yeah, that's the only way you can recover.
1: That's the only way.
2: Can I hear that scream one more time? That guttural thing?
0: No, we're not doing that no more.
2: I just want to hear it. Come on.
0: I'll let Tommy do his. His is
2: his. Come on, Tommy.
4: No, Shirley, let's hear your scream.
2: Never mind. You guys are no fun.
0: No, that would have been way more than fun.
2: Look at the time. Yes. Coming up in about 20 minutes after the hour, we're going to have more of the Steve Harvey Morning Show. 20 minutes after the hour, right after this.
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0: Summertime means you may see an increase of bugs and insects. The thing, yes. One of the things I hate most in life. So what do you guys think is the most hated insect or bug in America? What do you think it is, Steve?
1: Mosquitoes.
0: Good guess, Junior.
2: Mosquitoes.
0: What do you think?
3: I think it's the roach.
0: Okay. What about you, nephew?
3: Give me the question again.
4: Wow.
0: What is the most...
3: in the harbor.
0: No, it wasn't.
3: Say
0: what is your name? No. What's the most hated bug in America? What do you think that is?
1: Tommy.
0: Use it in a
3: sentence. I go with ants.
2: Ants?
0: Ants? That's the most hated bug in America? Okay.
3: You asked me.
0: Okay. Twice. Well, not surprising, Steve, you were right. It is the roach, the cockroach. 39% of Americans think they hate them.
3: Because it symbolizes an infestation. It symbolizes they in your crib. You nasty. Mm-hmm. It just, you can explain a mosquito. But when a roach come across the table, you can't explain him. Yo, black, saw me cut this light on. Oh, no, they ain't coming out these
0: spiders, ants, mosquitoes, termites, ticks, bees, and wasps in that order.
2: Okay? 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
1: It is time now for a round of Would You Rather. Would you rather lose 2 inches below and gain abs, or would you rather grow 2 inches and have no abs?
2: Mm. The hell with them abs. I ain't got nothing now. Man, I don't need them abs. I ain't losing
3: I'm
2: inches.
3: I'm B right now.
0: Uh-huh.
3: I'm B right
0: You're
3: now.
0: You're B right now. The second option.
3: Yeah, if
1: no abs. Rather.
3: Yeah. If you get up in my ear just right and lick your lips when you're talking to me, you got B coming all day, and I ain't got AM.
1: Would you rather go on vacation for a month, or would you rather stay and work for an extra $50,000?
3: What?
1: Would you rather go on vacation for a month, or would you rather stay and work for an extra $50,000?
2: No, I want that vacation.
1: For a month?
2: I want that vacation. Yeah, you had it, 50.
0: Really?
2: You
0: that
2: month,
0: rich?
2: I get a month.
0: That you turned down 50K?
3: Rich boy, rich
0: in 30
3: boy
0: days.
3: Right
0: you boy, that's rich when, homie.
3: Boy, let me tell you something. Boy. Look, come on, rich boy.
0: All right, boy.
3: Let's get this radio show going. Did this fool just say he finna walk away from 50 grand in 30 days?
0: Yes,
3: because he'd rather be on vacation. Even I knew not to say that.
1: We would expect it from you.
2: But you'd have picked the same thing, though.
3: Man. Boy.
2: You know how time changes.
3: You'd
2: pick the same thing.
1: This is Tommy 2.1.
3: This is Tommy. Come on, boy.
1: Mm-hmm.
3: No, I don't need your 50.
2: I'll save a little bit.
1: Would you rather?
0: You can save additional 50 with that.
2: Yeah, but I want that. I get a month with
1: a
2: my
1: whole
2: wife
1: month.
2: And kids. I'm
1: yeah.
2: good. We get,
1: would
2: I'm
1: you rather?
2: Vacation.
1: Would you rather have a sex tape with an ex leaked, or would you rather jump out of an airplane?
2: Geronimo, here I come.
1: Here I go. Geronimo.
2: I'm jumping.
3: No, I'm going to go on and let you see this tape.
0: Really? Get your Kim Kardashian on. You make this money.
3: I'm telling you right now, boy. You can go on and see this tape. I'm not jumping out that man plane. Yeah. That could end it all for me.
1: Right.
3: All
1: right.
3: All this is going to do.
1: Mm-hmm.
3: All this is going to do
2: get you some
3: turn me into an old Ray J. All this going to do. And I will accept my punishment.
1: All right, coming up, it is our last

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0: 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All right, Steve, here we are, last break of the day. Please take us home. Get us back to work with some good, juicy closing remarks.
1: Hey, you know, I try to be encouraging, you know, to people because everybody wants to be successful. Everybody wants to be happy. I've been at this for some time now. And I just like telling people some of the small, valuable lessons that I've had to learn along the way. And you know, man, I used to get bummed out when bad things happened to me. I mean, I really did. You know, look, I'm human. I'm like anybody else. And, you know, man, when I come under attack and I don't think it's justified, it used to bum me out. I mean, for like a week, 3-4 days. You know, I used to be really thrown off sometimes because I did not understand why the attack was coming. I didn't understand why. Maybe sometimes people couldn't understand where I was coming from. Maybe sometimes I just couldn't understand the level of hatred that are in some people. You know, sometimes, man, I would just go, hey, God, come on now. What is this about? I don't really deserve this, do I? I mean, am I really a bad person? You know what I was talking about. How you letting this happen? But you got to understand something, man. Everything that you're going through is preparing you for what you ask God for. Just know that. Everything you're going through, every single thing, is preparing you for what you ask God for, or is preparing you for what God has for you. So what I ended up learning, and what I do now is, like, you know, I still get bad news and it throw me, but it don't throw me for no days no more. Ain't no 2 days where I'm wallowing in nothing no more. You know, you throw me for a couple of hours and I sleep on it and I start praying about it. I get myself together and then I'm ready to hit it tomorrow morning. You're not, you can't do anything to me to get me for days anymore because I understand what it is, man. And you know what it is? If you saw the size of the blessings that were coming, then you would understand the magnitude of the battle you are fighting. Do you understand that? If you saw the size of the blessing coming, you would understand the magnitude of the battle that you're fighting. See, man, you got to get tested along the way. Ain't no free rides. Ain't no free

0: lunch. You know, ain't no free. You know, all this stuff. It's not going to be easy. You're going to be challenged. Because two things. Sometimes God allows things to happen to you because he know you need the experience of it. And that's just the truth. Sorry. But God didn't come into your life to tell you that he was going to smooth everything out and you wasn't going to have no more worries. No, that's not what he said. He said he would give you the strength to handle it, the knowledge and the wisdom to endure, the ability to maintain. And that's exactly what he does. And I've been saying this for the past 2 weeks, but I can't stop saying it because it's really so good. And the reason you know that God said he would give you the strength to endure anything, that he would stand with you and make sure you got through it, whether you asked him for help or not, he's done that to you up until this point. Because like I've been saying for the past couple of weeks, every rough day you've ever had, every day you thought you wasn't going to endure, if you look back on it, your track record for surviving bad days is 100%. And that's pretty good, everybody. You have survived 100% of all of your bad days. So guess what? Then that must mean his promises are true. That he said he promised to never leave you. Did he leave you when you got through them bad days? No. And he was there when most of us didn't even call on him. He was just there for us. So with that in mind, take everything that's happening to you with a grain of salt. Absorb it. Know that that's what it is. But know that on the other side, he's probably standing right there. Because he always has. And what you don't know is he's carrying you through most of it. He's holding you up. If you saw the size of the blessings that was coming, then you would understand the magnitude of the battle you're fighting. Everybody is in a fight with something. I don't care who you are. I don't care how much money you got. I don't care what your title is. Everybody is in a battle with something. But on the other side, what's over there? You know, I think it was, I read a quote from Will Smith that said, the best things in life are on the other side of fear. You ever notice, man, that on the other side of fear is what's really waiting on you? What God really got for you is on the other side of fear. You just got to stop being afraid to jump. You got to stop being afraid to take a chance. You got to stop being afraid to go see. You got to stop being afraid to try something new. You got to stop being afraid to put something you value up for risk. It's the only way you're going to win in life. Got to take chances. Best things in life on the other side of fear. And last but not least, if you saw the size of the blessings that was coming your way, then you would understand the magnitude of the battle that you're fighting. All right? That's it.
1: Drop it, baby.
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0: 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In the words of BT Express, do it. 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

people. It's your Radio Love Deja Vu up in the building. Two more days left in this month of June, today and tomorrow, and then we'll be into my birth month. Cannot wait. Meanwhile, listen, I'm going to make the wait good for you. Music, hustlers, tips, oh, and our knowledge is power. We're going to take it back. Ooh, the music saluting the movies of the 90s. I got you. And we've got to give our BET Awards recap. We'll get into it. Let's kick off the Deja Vu show right now. Been a long time.

0: It's time for Deja Vu to spill that tea.
1: Spilling that tea about your favorite celebs, and all of our babes were hanging out at the BET Awards. Drewski did his thing as a host. The opening was amazing. Then what about Kalani performing with Jamie Foxx on the piano and Jamie's daughter and Elise playing guitar? Gots to love it. Then, of course, we saw Cardi B perform. We saw Tems perform. It was a lot of girl power, and you know what? I'm not mad. And oh my gosh, the crowning thing, because everybody was excited. Miss Jackson, if you're nasty. Janet Jackson was in the

0: forgot. Rich Montana and Max B performed. Okay, now back to Drewski. I just wanted to let you know his skits were amazing. That's all of your BET Awards recap. Tea.
1: Come in. Sit down. Deja's got some tea.
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1: 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And something to keep you motivated throughout the day. 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

everybody celebrating. Now, if you have a birthday or an anniversary or a job promotion, whatever your celebration is, we are trying to shout it out for the entire country to hear. So here's what you do. You pick up the phone and call this number. Ready? Put it in your phone. 877-533-5288 and holler at your sister girl and things will be great. I'll put you on the air. Okay? Get ready.

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1: Nice. Come on, Sloan. Woo-hoo. All right. And what's your name, Mom?
0: My name is April.
1: All right, April. We will shout her out. Are y'all doing a celebration afterwards?
0: We are celebrating this weekend for her.
1: That will be amazing. Tell her congrats again from us. Have a good one.
2: Hello.
1: Hey there. What's going on? What are you celebrating?
2: I'm celebrating my son's graduation.
1: Oh, my gosh. What's his name?
2: Shamar Chambers. He graduated from Science, Technology, and Research.
1: Woo! Congrats, Shamar, and to everybody celebrating today. Hey, thanks for checking in for the Deja Vu Show birthday.

tonight, the basketball star turns 35. Nicole Scherzinger is 48. Who else up in here? Gary Busey. And let's go to our deja vu lines. I heard we have some graduations to shout out. Who are we shouting out today? My

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It's a Memories Monday. Yo, did y'all see my picture I posted? Girl, I was remembering my body from back in the day. Okay, go check it at Official Deja Vu Show. Meanwhile, check. We're going to do a Memories Monday. So what you saying about the candies you remember buying back during the summer? Hang on.

0: saying on this Deja Vu show. All right, flashback. Memories Monday. You are a kid. You got yourself a dollar, maybe a dollar 50, and you're going to the candy lady, the corner store, convenience store, bodega, whatever they called it in your area. You're going there. You have this dollar. What are you buying? You know, I'm going to get me a Chico stick, right? I'm going to probably get me a sugar daddy because I used to love that caramel. What are you going to get? Are you bold enough to say you're going to get a pickled pig's foot? I just want to know. Come on, let's talk about it. Throw back to your favorite candies, what you were buying, maybe even the drink. I did not get the quarter water things. I couldn't stand it. I did go through a Sunkist soda phase, though, and I loved it. But what were you getting? The candy from the candy store back in the day. Let's talk. 877-533-5288. Call me up for so what you saying?
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just about time for Knowledge is Power. We have been saluting all the music that made the movies of the 90s. And shouts out to our producer, audio producer, Debbie. Debbie's been holding it down and putting all these things together as we flash back to these movies. Hang on. I'll give you our latest one in just a minute.

99, teaming up with Eddie Murphy and Martin Lawrence in the movie Life. Now, this was their second movie together, the first having been Boomerang. This one followed two guys who were locked up unjustly, serving life sentences, just like the name of the movie. And bonded for life, you got the brothers Casey and JoJo singing the title track, Life. Yeah.

And the biggest smash from the soundtrack goes to Maxwell. Fortunate was the song, and it rose to number one on the Billboard charts and sat there for 8 weeks.

0: and Eddie Murphy in a movie in the future? Time will tell. Hey, we're saluting the music that made the movies of the 90s. 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

broadcasting from the Jerry Ward Autoplex Studio. 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

with this Deja Vu show. Happy Monday. Getting it in and making your plans for the 4th of July weekend. What are y'all doing? Okay, well, make sure you follow me and put me up in the biz at Official Deja Vu Show. Hang on, we're going to give you some biz of the headlines around the world in just a few minutes.

me deja vu talking plans. Maybe you're going to be having, like, you know, a barbecue. Maybe you're going to be doing, like, fireworks. Well, certain states are actually restricting fireworks due to the fact that it could start other fires. I know over in Utah and certain areas, they are saying no to fireworks this year and limiting that in your own celebration. So just be careful, all right? Meanwhile, oh my gosh, we're celebrating Christmas in July. Well, not quite July, but close enough. I heard that they're bringing back the toys of the 90s, like the Tamagotchi virtual pet. I heard bedazzlers are the thing, and the Razor scooter, which I thought was more 2000s, but the kids are now asking for all of those things coming up for Christmas. 6 months and counting, party people. And last but not least, we're counting 17 nurses, all pregnant at the same time from the same

0: same hospital in Dayton, Ohio. And this is the same hospital that had 13 nurses pregnant at one time. What's in the water at that hospital, labor and delivery department? Hey, you've just gone around the world with me, Deja Vu.
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Yes, I even give you some hustlers tips so we can turn up that money. But what about the words of encouragement? Those things that build us up. I got a quote for you that'll inspire you to keep pressing on. Hang on. Yo.

0: Cabbage Man, encouraging my folks who are getting a little more seasoned in life. And you might be like, I'm trying to, you know, fix my face and fight away the age. That's okay. Aging is a good thing, okay? It's better than the alternative. But no, here's the quote. Age is not lost youth, but a new stage of opportunity and strength. Oh, this is the time to find out more about yourself, to take a chance on yourself, to see how strong and resilient you are now that you know a little better. Come on, walk forth proudly and confidently as you're aging gracefully. Hey, those are the words of encouragement on this Deja Vu show.
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0: and all over the world. 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

0: News, gossip, and drama. It's time for Deja Vu to spill that tea.
1: We're spilling that tea about your favorite celebs. And just in case you didn't know, two of your faves, Usher and your guy Chris Brown, kicked off their R&B tour. What? And from what I've seen,

0: It is a tour for the ages, and they all look good, right? And by all, I mean Usher, Chris, and Eric Bellinger and Mario, who are singing background. What? I love it. For real R&B. Shouts out to them. I know it's going to be a huge success. And the movie Shrek has been such a success. They are doing a spinoff with Donkey, the movie, coming summer 2028. You can hear Eddie Murphy voicing it all, and I'll be right there watching it. Hey, that's all of your tea for now.
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Every day we hustle and hustling. Got a hustler's tip, and it's kind of like something I told you before, but it's kind of like a cosign because I saw an article that says the same thing I've been saying. Hang on, I'll fill you in.

0: And Kim Kardashian and her company Skims has been hustling for the past 6 years. They started back in 2019. They are valued at $5 billion with $1 billion in sales, right? And they're not just buying this shapewear. Yes, there are other people who are selling shapewear, but Kim Kardashian sells something like confidence and, you know, who am I when I buy this? I feel a certain kind of way. People are buying emotionally. They are identity purchasing, and they are doing it based on who they think they are in relation to Kim Kardashian because of her relationship with them. Well, Kim wears this. I'm going to be cute and wear this. I'm telling you, it's a psychology thing, and people buy into it. So much so that Skims has $1 billion, even though other retailers are selling the same type of stuff, and it's even less expensive. But people buy on who they believe they're buying from and how they feel, that emotion that we've talked about, when they're making that purchase. So lean into that connection and that experience that your customer will get once they buy your brand or your service. Lean into it. Hey, that's your Hustler's Tip on the Deja Vu Show.
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0: So what you say?
1: So what you saying on social? Got a shout out to our new followers, Melody King 26. We got Jennifer Marley Ellis checking us out. Marl Ellis. Hey, thanks for being a part of the experience and leaving your comments. We definitely love it when you repost, you leave in a comment down on TikTok, even on Instagram. We are reading it and sharing it out. And don't forget, yes, you'll get goodies just for being a part of the fam. Hey, it's the Deja Vu Show. So what you saying on social?
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Shout out to all the people doing kind things on social. I think I shouted this out last week, but I spent the whole weekend again scrolling, and I don't know what the algorithm is, but I love

0: 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Now, you know what's good. I'm out of here. You, me, and the music will hang out again tomorrow. So until then, stay sweet, stay in love, foggy, but out of trouble. And to all of my Black, White, Asian, Latino, Indigenous, and biracial butterflies, peace, I love you. But Sister Girl's got to go. Hey, meet me back here tomorrow for the Tuesday edition of the Deja Vu Show.
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1: Polly and Esther should be your aunties, not your drawers. I'm just And Jason Whitlock, like he said, DL me down low. I said, hey, man. If I was inclined to be that, I would say it straight up. But it, it,

0: sexy he is. That's what I'm worried about that.
1: Another black actor who survived a scary movie, Dwayne Martin in Scream 2.
0: Maybe he saw Tisha coming. He's like, you know what? I'm getting out of here. What?
1: Oh, Lord.
0: I love them both. It's just a joke. I love them both. Just kidding.
1: Brandy Norwood and I Still Know What You Did Last Summer. So popular.
0: I Know What You Did Last Summer. Walk off stage doing performance. What? Who said that? Stop. Don't say it. I take it back.
1: Also, the recipients of the Supplemental Nutritional Assistance Program, SNAP, may face some
0: food stamps.
1: Yes.
0: Yeah.
1: Starting November 1st, they're going to be facing cuts if the government shutdown continues. That's going to affect 42 million people.

0: Need something to laugh about?
1: A Nashville man was arrested after trying to have sex with an ATM machine and a picnic table. The man walked up to an ATM inside a bar, pulled his pants down, and attempted to have sex with the machine.
2: When you pay that $2 fee, you should be able to get what you want.
0: We got you covered on the DL Hughley Show.

It's the Dale Hughley Show. Welcome, a young lady who I've just enjoyed watching for a very long time, and now I get to see her every day when I'm home. Well, I never am home, but I would.

0: my world. Please put your hands together for Cheryl Underwood. How you doing, baby girl?
1: Hey, D.L. Higley family. I'm so happy to talk to you. And before we get started on why I'm really calling, I got to say congratulations to you. Something that we talked about that I said you should do, I hear is going to happen when it's time to tell your audience what I'm speaking about for you. A blessing has come to you.
0: I don't know.
1: Oh, you know.
0: But it's always, always great to you.
1: I'll come back in and tell everybody that God is in the blessing business, and let's go get it, D.L. Hughley. Oh. Stop playing with these people.
0: Now, here's the weirdest thing. You're in a talk show business, right?
1: Yes.
0: Right?
1: Yes.
0: And one of the things I find interesting is one of the things that has been inhibited by the culture that we live in is talking. Mm-hmm. You got to talk show. You got to talk, but it's hard to decide what to talk about. And, like, case in point, like, I remember when, I guess, Stephen A. Smith was on Sherry Shepherd, and he said he was a Rihanna fan. It went crazy. Don Lemon's talking to Nikki Haley, and he said, and it went crazy. I mean, isn't the point of having a show like that is to have opinions and dissenting opinions and to just have an interesting conversation?
1: Absolutely, and you have to know when to talk. And when not to talk. And when to listen to people and go, really? You know, don't say nothing. Let them keep talking. And you keep getting that check. See, that's what's going on right now. And also, we let social media make decisions. People we don't even know. I call them thumb thugs. And they love to get out and talk about something and make something worse than what it was. And then
0: you can't even
1: ask nobody for forgiveness.
0: Right.
1: Or you can't explain. That's the other thing. You'll never be able to explain. And especially if you are of the culture or the color, you will never be able to explain. Everybody else can go to the apology tour and keep their bag, but us, oh Lord, no.
0: Mm-mm. It's hard to apologize when you're pulling your knife out of somebody.
1: Yes, because, and I want to tell people this too, I love what I do. I've been on the talk for 12 seasons, and I want to come to your show and one day and tell my entire story of the goodness of being on TV 5 days a week and daytime.
0: Oh yeah.
1: And we need to talk a little politics, too, because my party's tripping.
0: Man.
1: I don't know if I need to be an independent or something or be a nothing. Who voted on that? We'd be like, what?
0: Marjorie Taylor Greene is going to separate us, so that'd be great. But that's great. Maybe she needs some metamucil. Cheryl Underwood, I always love you. Come by anytime, sweetheart. Anytime. I love you, and I'm very proud of you. Bye-bye.
1: Okay.
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0: 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DL Reloaded is back like it never left. Classic voices, great conversations, ooh, baby, and that fire mix that keeps the day flowing. It's the DL Hughley Show. And we're back.
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0: It's the DL Hughley Show. It's 4th of July weekend. Let's get our party on with the DL Hughley Show.

0: When is the last time your wife gave you change back for any damn thing? They think it's theirs.
1: Change? What change?
0: My wife does that all the time. I need some money for groceries. Here, here, here. I need some eggs and some milk. Well, here's $50. Hey, baby, where's my change?
1: Well, you didn't have any change.
0: Well, unless you bought eggs, milk, and cocaine. Women love money. They love it. They love the shop, too. Don't you just love the shop? What is that? And then you shop and you do little slick like we don't know. Like you buy a whole bunch of stuff and you stick it in the back of the closet and you take it out a piece at a time. Where did you get that?
1: I had this a long time. I don't know.
0: And then they leave a lot of that stuff in the trunk of their car. Go home right now. Hey, baby, can I see your trunk?
1: What do you need to go to my trunk for?
2: It's 4th of July week. Let's get our party on with the D.L. Hughley Show. Put your

0: Now it's time for the streaming movie review with Alivo, the streaming hack warrior.
1: Omne salami anani. Stay safe and healthy. Dear, my home brother.
0: What's that, Alivo?
1: The summer is here. Yes, when the heat is on, people start acting extra. Girls will be wearing tight shorts. Dudes will try to pull off the white beater look from 20 and you're 04. People will be wearing flip-flops and Crocs like they are on the red carpet. Everyone will be acting like they invented day drinking. And everyone else is just an extra in their summertime movie. I'm serious. Other than Christmas, this is the most exciting time of the year. And speaking of exciting, today's movie isn't very exciting. I'm serious. The movie is Masters of the Universe, starring Nicholas de Galazinta and Idris Elba. I have to say, dear my own brother, this is the second time this movie has been made. The original one, way back in your 1987. I don't want to say that this movie was a bad movie,

0: So I will just say, when I saw it, I rooted for the villains. It was so terrible, the credit apologized. The movie was so forgettable, it ghosted itself. I'm serious. The new version is a bit different. A young man on Earth named Adam discovers a fabulous secret legacy as the prince of an alien planet and must recover a magic sword and return home to protect his kingdom. Now, to protect his kingdom, he must defeat Skeletor. But first, he joins forces with Tila and Man at the Arms. Adam must embrace his true identity and know that he is He-Man, the most powerful man in the universe. Of course, the CGI is very good, DL, but he is not the most powerful man in the universe. Now, I know, DL, my own bro, I know I sound jealous or I'm holding a grudge, but I am a true warrior. I once held a grudge, then I released it after a few minutes. It was screaming for mercy. I'm serious. This guy is just strong. I made a tiger change his stripes, and now he identifies as a zebra. Oh, my blood type is warrior positive. I have made a lost cause find itself. I'm serious. This movie is better than the original, but is it the first big hit of the summer? Did Cardi B take her butt implants out? I give this movie 2.5 handbags and a tube of my new tanning lotion for the brothers. Brother Man Tan. When your skin wants to level up, use Brother Man Tan. It has so much melanin, your shadow will be jealous. Brother Man Tan. Because God gave us a base coat. We just added the premium finish. I'm serious. This is Elibo, your hacking warrior, with the Stream Hacking Movie Review. Hamde Salam Nianani. Stay safe and healthy. Hamni, Hamni, Ham.
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3: Hey, this your boy Special K, another Short Bus Records. Bang a baby, baby. Now listen up, everybody. Every day Trump shows signs of dementia. He recently forgot he was president and called Gavin Newsom the president of the United States. Here's Trump's out of his mind. It's another bang on Short Bus Records.

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1: How's my nephew doing, baby?
2: Somebody ran a red light, totaled his car, but he's all right, you know.
1: Damn.
2: Had that knot on his head and a little gash. I was like, the boy ain't got that much sense as it is.
3: Oh, right. Don't do Trey like
1: that. He's all right. Every time I go to Atlanta, they have every time I've never gone when I've seen an accident. Mm.
2: Oh, yeah.
1: And there are a lot of rear end collisions. Let me tell you that. That's for real.
4: But that's another show.
3: Whole nother topic.
1: So I just woken up from the anesthesia, and I guess the anesthesia was stronger than they anticipated. So I was under for an hour longer than they thought I should be in there. But telling LaDonna, if he doesn't wake up, we're gonna have to. I don't know what they were gonna have to do. But when I woke up, I saw her crying. I was like, what happened? She said, we didn't know we were going to have to do that. You know, I was praying so hard. And the first thing I said, oh, baby, where's my phone at? Where's my phone? J.D. Vance was on welfare. Kamala Harris wasn't. So who's the welfare queen? And he got the eyeliner to go with it. So I'm just saying.
0: There's that. Well, since you're talking about J.D. Vance, there's a lot of conversation out there that, you know, this chick might replace J.D. Vance's wife.
1: Erica Kirk had on tight leather pants to be attorney.
0: She sure did.
1: I don't know what healed faster, her heart or Trump's ear. Did you see the World Series?
4: Mm-hmm. Man. Yes.
1: I would say this is the greatest World Series ever.
2: Watch that Will Smith. No, he can not only slap other comedians, he can slap that ball too.
1: Yeah,
2: boy, I tell you.
1: Yeah. It's actually hilarious. I will say this. It's two players named Will Smith. Six World Series in a row, Will Smith had won a series. This dude won a three, and another dude, Will Smith, won a three before. So it's a popular name except everybody to Chris Rock. I'm just telling everybody.

0: 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Hughley Show all over America.
1: The funniest stuff in the world. He comes with them big old jokes about himself. Can't help but laugh when somebody joking about themselves, so I just laugh all along with
0: him. It's the most exciting afternoon radio show on the planet. The D.L. Hughley Show.

0: Welcome to the program. A woman I'm so excited to talk about. I'm hearing she's having her second coming, which is rare. I don't even know how you do. I don't even know you have two of them. Put your hands together for the one and only Erykah Badu. How are you, Miss Lady?
1: Yeah.
0: How are you? How are you?
1: I'm exquisite.
0: Sure. It's interesting because you have been around a good little bit, and you've had a lot of incarnations, like a lot of iterations of yourself, but still remain, like, you still are, like, artistically true. Is that tough?

0: to do as an artist?
1: I don't know. It's not hard for me. It's, you know, it's just the way they made me. You know, I am very ambitious and creative, and I remain green. Yeah, there's so many things I don't know. I really feel like my best work is still in me. So I'm always pushing to do something different or something new or something else, or, you know.
0: I tell you what, I got to see you, where were we? I don't know, Jazz in the Garden, I think I was hosting it. And it was, I hadn't seen you in years. Like, I remember I hadn't seen you in a good little bit. And I remember, like, from the time I saw you first to this time, the time I saw you last, you had the same kind of, like, strident, I'm out here, I'm excited, and you were excited to see the audience, you were vibing with them. And that really, that's organic. And that's a testament to you doing what you love.
1: It's new every time. Every single time. It's a new set of people. It's a new opportunity. It's a new, it's always new, you know? It's
0: so,
1: another.
0: So you got your edibles coming. Are they out now? Are your edibles out right now?
1: My edibles, my flower, the trees, all drop.
0: Of course. Of course,
1: my cannabinoid line and my interest is women's studies. My flower is for everybody. It should be illegal. It's just so potent.
0: You said the flower is for everybody, but the other ones. What were you saying with just for women?
1: The research that I'm doing is specifically for the woman's body because I use the plant medicine in my work. I use it as a doula. I use it as a chronic healer. I use it as, you know, an artist. So I'm interested in those things and the parts of that plant and cannabinoids that we use to deal with certain issues as women. Depression,
0: right.
1: Anxiety,
0: right.
1: Hormones, any kind of womb care and central nervous system energetic care is what I'm interested in. That's my interest.
2: What is the name of the brand?
1: The name of my brand is Apple Trees, and I did a collab with Cookies, and we came up with a strain of weed called Bat Badu.
2: Okay, so. Nice.
0: I love you. I can't wait to see what you do next, and I'm definitely going to try your flower.
1: Good. I love you.
0: I love you right back. Erykah Badu. Thank you, baby girl.
1: Thank you.
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Anybody like me got a son who you pretty sure something wrong with, but you don't get him tested because you don't want that little square bus pulling up in front of your damn house? 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

0: party. 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
2: 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Let's get our party on with the D.L. Hughley Show.

0: Sometimes people get really upset with the things I say, so we're going to give them an opportunity to vent with our segment called F.U.D.O. Hughley. Won't you please welcome our F.U.D.O. Hughley correspondent, Little Niecy James.
1: Hello, this is Niecy James, your F.U.D.O. Hughley correspondent. Our first F.U.D.O. Hughley comment is from Facebook. Honeypot99 says, D.O., you maligned your daughter for her saying a woman can have as many sexual partners as she pleases, as long as she stays safe. You seem to have a problem with women exploring their sexual freedom while expressing men can do whatever to whoever they want and be applauded for their sexual exploits. D.L., if men can do it, so can women. F*** you, D.L. Hughley. Our next F.U. D.L. Hughley comment comes from the D.L.

0: the show page. Pookie22 says, DL, I hear you every day saying how you stick up for the little guy and you stand to be the voice of various social causes. But I wrote you a letter about my Uncle T-Bone. He's wrongfully in prison for robbery. I explained in the letter that just because there were three eyewitnesses, DNA evidence, and he was caught in possession of the stolen merchandise, doesn't mean he did it. After reading my letter, you didn't even write back, much less help my Uncle T-Bone get out of jail. F*** you, DL Hughley. Today's last FUDL comment is from our DL's Weekly Show page. Cosmopolitan24 says, DL, why is it every time you open your mouth, you say something nasty or the sexual innuendo? With you, it's always sex this or sex that. You must not be getting any because you're always talking about it. But when I think about it, if I were your wife, I wouldn't want to give you any either. F*** you, DL Hughley. Well, that's it for this week. This has been Niecy James, your FUDL Hughley correspondent. And until next week, bye!
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1: Oh, y'all, get in here. 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

0: Now it's time for our feature where we welcome to the stage. We're going to spotlight some of the funniest comedians, some you know, some you don't. Today we're reflecting on Father's Day. Welcome to the stage, the one and only Earthquake.
1: Nathaniel.
0: Earthquake.
2: I wish one of my kids would tell me I'm not a great-ass father. I only got one question for him, period. If I'm not a great father, who are you comparing me to? Who this mythological black man you think gonna make the sacrifices I did and all this for you like I did? Take you to all these activities, go to your basketball game, be there for 3 hours, and your ass don't even get in the game. Me and you sitting on the bench. You could have FaceTime me this bull-ish, sitting over there like you assistant coaching-ish. Since we comparing, you ain't a good-ass child. Almost lost my job up with your ass. F*** these kids. These ain't jokes.
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0: 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Does Jasmine like it?
4: Yeah, she loves it.

0: She lied.
1: Oh, no, you didn't.
2: You're way more stuck up than me.
1: Are you kidding?
2: Way more.
1: If I do recall, I remember you said something the other day to the tune of, don't you know I'm D.L. Hughley?
2: Yeah, that's not stuck up. That's my rightful place. That's not stuck up.
3: That's not stuck up. That's pretentious.
2: If you're going to get it right, get it right.
4: This teaser trailer for the upcoming biopic, Michael. Yeah. I think it's cool that his nephew is making his acting debut. He's going to play his uncle, Michael.
2: How hard is it to be your uncle's nephew? All right. Well, you know what? I'm glad the young dude getting the job. I'm going to watch it anyway. I don't care who was playing it. I don't care if Flex did it again. I'm going to watch it all over again.
5: Which one of your nephews could play you?
2: Probably my nephew, George.
5: See? And we would love that.
2: Well, he's in jail right now. Oh. Yeah. I did something I haven't done in a very long time.
1: Read?
2: Oh. I read.
1: I'm just kidding.
2: I read a lot.
1: I know you do.
2: I took myself to dinner.
1: Oh.
2: At one of my favorite restaurants in the city. I didn't want to do it.
1: Did you dress up?
2: Nope. Just went.
5: Did you put out afterwards?
2: To myself. And boy, did I. There's it. Let me just say my right hand had a dress on. It was great.
1: Yeah, that's disgusting.
2: I have done what he has done, which is defamed a black woman professionally and politically. And I know what it's like to apologize. So who would I be to say that he is insincere? And that she got to be working for free all the time now. She's making me pay for it, too.
5: Yeah.
2: When I go work for her, I got to pay for it myself. So you know I'm sorry.
5: Yeah, for real.
2: Oh, my goodness. Don't worry, Madam Vice President. I'll buy my own room. Don't worry about it.

0: So now, welcome to the show. I don't know if I've ever gotten a chance to talk to her, but I've salivated at her music videos. Can you please put your hands together for Lila James? How are you, sweetheart?
1: I'm good. How are you?
0: I'm excellent, excellent. So your song, Complicated, is dope. What was the inspiration for that song? Is it because all women are inherently complicated or relationships are complicated?
1: No, I'm sorry, but you had it right, girl.
2: Speak the truth.
1: Nah, just because life and people make complicated.
0: Hey, girl, wait a minute. This ain't BET. Hang on a minute. She is from L.A. So you think men make things more complicated than women do, or just people in general?
1: We make things more complicated than what they have to be.
0: And
1: some things are not that, we overthink things and we try to make mountains out of molehills, and sometimes it's just not even that deep,
0: Right.
1: You complicate things because we're all in your head.
0: Right. But you can't put that in the title of a song. You got to just call it complicated. You can't put all this in your head in a song. You have to call it complicated. So the song is complicated. Is that your favorite one on the project?

0: music?
1: No. What is
0: no.
1: it? No.
0: What's your favorite song on the project?
1: I love You're the One and I Want You.
0: Did you write those two?
1: Yes.
0: Man, you're just selfish. You wrote all the songs you liked. That's what you did.
1: No.
0: I like all my songs.
1: No. You know, it's crazy because I wrote the songs with my producer, Rex Rideout, and Frankie. So it's not just my songs. It just happened to be the songs that I tend to gravitate the most to.
0: What is You're the One about?
1: You're the One, it has a couple different meanings, but it's pretty much self-explanatory. It's that feeling of connecting with a person and everything about them is just right, and you just kind of be like, golly, you the actual one, you know, and that's kind of rare, so to be able to say that.
0: Yeah, it's rare when you're not drunk, that's for sure. Listen, you know that we can't play all, you know, we don't control the music. Skip does, but I would like for you to sing me a little bit of the song that we could never play here because, you know, the white man who owns us only lets us have a couple of songs a month. Let me hear a little bit of You're the One.
1: Oh, okay. It is, let's see, let me start with
2: 24 hours really ain't enough time. You're giving me reasons to tell me what is on my mind. Oh, your love lights me up in the way that we vibe. I can do this all night. Your love.
0: That's beautiful. That is really pretty. Can I ask you an honest question? You're going to be absolutely honest with me?
1: Yes, absolutely.
0: Am I the motivation for that song you're just saying? You don't have to... You know, because it sounds so much like me. I swear to God. Am I the motivation for that song?
1: Well, yeah, you know, man, you already know.
0: Yeah, all right, here she is. Lela James, thank you. Thank you for dropping by. We appreciate it.
1: Thank you. Thank you all for
0: thank
1: having
0: you, baby girl.
1: You good and take care. All right.
0: Take care. Bye-bye.
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1: We all cheat. You know that home office you claim on your income tax? You ain't got no damn home office. You got a desk in the den with a computer on it that you use to watch porno. That's what the f*** you got. Every time I turn around, we're having to turn in millions and millions of Chinese imports because they have mercury and lead, and I think it's fairly obvious the Chinese are trying to kill us. I find it amazing that they would put lead and mercury in our products, but I can't get an extra pack of soy sauce to save my damn life. Ain't that? And of course, the word was in the news. Can't say it no more. They buried the word, which f***ed up 45 minutes of my show. So, good night. Even know, man. I understand it, man. It is a horrible word, but it describes some people I know so perfectly. Everybody got that one dude every time you see him coming. Oh, this here. Damn.
0: It's 4th of July weekend. Let's get our party on with the D.L. Hughley Show.

0: It's now time for Kyle Hughley, a.k.a. 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
1: And it's your boy Special K, another Short Bus Records banger, baby, baby. Now listen up, everybody. Chili of TLC is asking for forgiveness for reposting a derogatory, debunked image of the Obamas, but it was discovered she donated money to Trump. Meanwhile, Nick Cannon misleadingly said the Democrats are the party of the KKK, and he F's with Trump. It's only right Chili and Nick do a song together. Here's Very Coonish. It's another bang on Short Bus Records, baby, baby.

0: All right, now we got to find out what we got to get to Sybil Wilkes right after this on the D.L. Hughley Show.
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1: It's Sybil Wilkes with What We Need to Know. A major global update as the U.S. and Iran agreed to a temporary stand down in the Strait of Hormuz following intense weekend military exchanges across Bahrain and Kuwait. And we pause to remember two icons of black leadership. Pioneering journalist Tony Brown passed away at the age of 93 recently, and the Nation of Islam announced their beloved First Lady Khadija Farrakhan passed away over the weekend at the age of 90. Overseas rescue operations continue in Venezuela, where a $150 million U.S. aid package is deploying following catastrophic earthquakes. Finally, Amazon consumers have until July 27th to file claims up to $51 in the FTC's $2.5 billion Prime settlement. I'm Sybil Wilkes. Be informed. Be empowered.
0: Thank you so very much, Sybil Jasmine. What are you, Bella Lugosi? It is the D.L. Hughley Show. We're coming right back on the D.L. Hughley Show.
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1: What did you set this on, hell?
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1: Jasmine Sanders, what'd you learn today?
4: Well, I know you're going to be in San Antonio, Texas.
1: You better know I am.
4: Right? But just talking about Texas in general, did you see this hammerhead worm? There's a new species of worm in Texas that they say you shouldn't try to kill it. They tell you don't.
1: What's in the wrong state?
4: Don't squish it. Don't cut it up. Don't do anything like that. Do you know why? It will produce 3 or 4 more worms because it's asexual. Ooh. That's some scary stuff.
1: You know they hate asexuals in Texas.
4: They do.
1: Mark Furman.
4: Oh, now that's the one that had to pick you up in the car that time, right?
1: No, that was Stacy.
5: One of the cops, yeah.
1: That was one of the cops.
4: I remember.
1: And I said, man, don't I know you from somewhere? He was one of the cops that beat Ryder King.
4: Yeah.
1: I know you. Remember he dropped us off here. He dropped me off at the city.

0: know you from somewhere. And I gave him a good tick, and I kept requesting it.
1: And he was in that OJ trial.
0: Yep, that's it.
2: That's him.
1: N-word king.
0: And I'm sure he said it extra when he got a... Megan Kelly. Megan R. Kelly. That's what they call her.
2: Megan R. Kelly.
0: Megan R. Kelly. And they call Donald Trump Donica Lewinsky. The internet is a cold place,
2: it
0: man.
2: It is.
0: Interesting fact. Very interesting about Thanksgiving.
2: Number five. It's not just the gobblers. Only male turkeys called toms actually gobble. The female turkeys are called hens and they cackle.
0: Turkeys, toms, gobble. Our toms vote for Trump.

0: Ladies and gentlemen, I'm so honored to have this young lady on the show, and I'm the biggest fan of hers. Please put your hand together for Miss Robin Roberts. How are you?
1: Baby, I just listened to your conversation. You are just going.
0: Yeah.
1: How you doing?
0: I'm wonderful. You know, if there were a picture next to the word resilience and perseverance, it would probably be you. It would have to be you.
1: Oh, thank you. I'm blessed and highly favored. You know, I'm just so incredibly grateful and been through. But, you know, everybody's got something. I'm different than everybody else listening.
0: Oh, no. You're a lot different. No, ain't nobody keeping jobs that long. You and Al Roker are the only black people I know kept jobs over decades.
1: I'm in good company then.
0: You are indeed. What's interesting is that you have another project that you are now involved with. Because the thing about media now and the space that we're in, people absorb information and entertainment from so many different sources, so you have to kind of be multifaceted, wouldn't you say?
1: Oh, you have to be, because, you know, people are multifaceted. No one's just sitting at home, turning on the TV.
0: My brother-in-law is.
1: They're streaming, they're on the radio, you know, there's so many different ways. So my belief is, you know, content is content. It's very important to have good content, but how people are consuming and finding that content is different than it was.
0: Do you think that journalism has, because Jasmine and I have this conversation all the time.
1: Mm-hmm.
0: Because you are a journalist, but in some iterations, is it more opinion based, or are you just kind of doing? Because you are multi hyphenate. When you're on the show in the morning, what are you? Are you a journalist?
1: When I'm on Good Morning America, that's why I'm multifaceted. When I'm on Good Morning America, I am a journalist. I'm not giving you my opinion.
0: Right.
1: I'm giving you unfiltered facts.
0: Right.
1: I'm giving you the news. Yes, we have entertainment as well. It's enlightening. Right. It's informing. That's why I have my show, Disney Plus, Turning the Tables, where I can offer my opinion. I am talking with a group of dynamic women, and we're talking. We're not just talking. We're listening to one another.
0: Right.
1: And we're having discussions just like how you were just talking.
0: Right.
1: And how, you know, so it is confusing to folks, I think, where journalism is going. But I appreciate that people, we don't give the public credit. They're smart. They know. They know when
0: you think that's true.
1: I do.
0: Do you think that's true?
1: Well, I do. Now, there is some gray area.

0: there where folks get a little
1: no, little Robin, I gotta push back a little bit. I gotta ask you.
0: See what happened was,
1: you honestly think?
0: Hey, look, I like Walter Cronkite. I like Uncle Walter. I'm old enough to remember him. Those days are gone.
1: They are, but I'm talking about it now. Even truth. Journalism, you talked about, you just giving people the straight facts. There is you have integrity, right? Now we go through a series of events where we know a news corporation lied. We knew that they were lying about a specific event.
0: I hear what you're saying, I
1: know. And there are people who don't care. They admitted they lied, and the people are going, you didn't lie. So I don't think that people... I think that maybe they are bright, and if they are bright, then they're being very obtuse. If they're pretending like they really believe these things, because you can't have a society that a public that is that bright and allow these things. Either we're naive, obtuse, or craven. I just as a population,
0: I understand what you're saying, and I think that's a separate category. The news organization that you're referring to, which I will not name, but we all know who you're talking about.
1: Right. Don't name him Fox. It's Fox.
0: They were not a part of my discussion that I just had. I'm talking about the major networks, ABC, CBS, NBC, the old school type of networks, the publications, but what you're referring to, and I know, and we reported on that. You know, on GMA, we reported that news division, and we showed the emails that they were passing around to each other and how it was different from what they were staying on the air. And that is troubling.
1: I think that you the thing that's interesting is that you have enough perspective left over to do another show. like you have enough, like, where it's going to be so different from what you do, a different iteration of what you currently do.
0: I'm telling you, because we had season one. I didn't even know we were nominated for an Emmy. I mean, when we got nominated, I was very... I'm one of those that truly said, honored to be nominated, and then we won the Emmy for informational talk show, and I'm like, we're an informational talk show?
1: Right.
0: I just thought we were... I had no idea. So when Disney Plus came back, because people were asking for a season two, I'm like you. I'm like, well, didn't we just tap into everything in season one? I didn't know we were going to come back. But that's what's so beautiful about life.
1: So is all women, are you just speaking to just specifically women, or is it everybody?
0: For right now, but we may put a token in. You have no idea how much I have enjoyed this conversation. This is exciting, and I loved every second of it, and I love you.
1: Thank you, baby. Best of luck to you. I'm really proud of you. You make me
0: back at you.
1: You make me proud. You make me believe in journalism. I mean, I generally don't, but yeah. All right, sweetie.
0: You well. Take care.
1: You too.
0: Bye bye.
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1: Y'all know some shows talk about it. 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

don't want to be rich for the petty reasons that many of you do. I want to be rich so I can sleep late. Because when you broke, you know you got to get up at 6 o'clock in the morning. Sometimes you accidentally wake up at 3. Am I late? And black people set their alarm clock 30 minutes early so they can hit that snooze button 3 times. Bomb, that was a drill. I'm going to get it right next time. And now they're saying it's a recession. See, black folks, we didn't know it was a recession because we've been broke since the day before forever. You know, black folks found a way to get around being broke because we'll put some stuff on layaway, won't we? And leave it for a long time. I know brothers still got bell bottoms on layaway.

0: 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Is that nothing? 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
1: 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Hughley Show.

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1: It's time for our feature, Welcome to the Stage, where people where we spotlight some of the funniest comedians. Some you know, some you don't. Today, Welcome to the Stage. What is this? WTTS, what's that?
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5: I got into a good argument about Jordan versus LeBron. We was debating it. Who's better? I'm a big fan of both. I love LeBron on the win. But I do think Jordan is better. And my reason that Jordan is better is because of his sneakers. Hear me out. People used to get sent upstairs for Jordan sneakers. That means dead. People used to die behind some Jordans. You can send your child to anywhere in some LeBrons. He coming home safe. He's coming home safe. And he might have extra sneakers when he come back. He might come back with a pair of Jordans. Nobody wants them. People used to be like, no, don't wear those uptown. You know what's gonna happen. You leave with those. They warn you what neighborhood to go to, predicated solely upon your shoes. That's how good this motherfucker was at dunking baskets, Nick. Your shoes to get you sent to meet Jesus now. Your sneakers is so nice, you gotta talk to God today. LeBron's walking, go to Baghdad twice. Nobody robbing you. You coming back home. Two tours, you coming back. With medals and you good. All that ankle support, this is ugly. In super boots. You can fight crime in them. You a cop, you can fight crime. You got extra pockets in your sneakers. You got pockets.
1: Very funny. All right, we got more of the show coming up about 15 minutes. It is the D.L. Hughley Show. Skip. Now, when you make a steak, you're supposed to not wash it off, and you're supposed to let it rest.
6: Right.
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0: 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And we're back.
1: Now it's time for the streaming movie review with Alebo, the streaming hack warrior.
4: Uh-oh. DL, my home brother.
1: What's that, Alebo?
4: June is here, and it is time for the NBA Finals. It's going to be like two old-school mafia families finally having their reunion dinner. I'm serious. You got the Knicks, the New York Grit, all Blues Knuckles. They have that we haven't eaten since 1973 energy. And Jalen DeBronson looks like a 5'9 substituted teacher who'll stab you with a pin. I'm serious. Versus the Spurs, the polite kids from the Texas that's been quiet for years but just rolled up with a 7'4 French alien named Victor de Wembanyama, who moves like a giraffe that took ballet lessons. They're smiling, saying yes, ma'am, oh, yes, sir, while quietly dropping the threes and dunking on your childhood dreams. I'm serious. Today's movie has nothing to do with the playoffs, but it brings back a classic team. Today's movie is Scary Movie. This is the sixth scary movie in this franchise. And, like I said, the classic team is back. The Duane brothers are back. Regina DeHall and Anna De Ferris are back. This time, the two girls find themselves caught up in mayhem involving killers, the monsters, and the supernatural creatures once again. Now, dear my own brother, you know how I feel about the sequels. They're like middle children. Nobody asked for them, but here they are trying too hard to live up to the first one. Uh-oh. But this scary movie is just as good as the first one. The jokes, the pranks, and the action, all on the point. Uh-oh. This is a great movie for the whole family. If the family is a family that likes yelling and cracking jokes on each other over dinner, I'm serious. I give this movie 4 handbags and a scream mask. Now, this time, the scream mask is my face. But be careful. Uh-oh. 9 out of 157 doctors have agreed. My face may cause dizziness and diarrhea. I'm serious. This is Alebo, your hacking warrior, with the stream hacking movie review. Hamne selam nienani. Stay safe and healthy. Hamne.
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